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Friday, 4:30. 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I-95 is the road to the party. NYC's where you'll find me. Crammed in the back near the bathroom stall. Traffic jam at the Lincoln Tunnel. No prob, cause I'm almost there. The night is young, so I...

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0: Hey there, I am here to see Gal. Where's Gal?
1: Perfect, she's gonna be right this way.
0: Let's go. Here we are, Gal, 73 questions.
2: Hey!
0: Let's
2: How
0: do it.
2: How are you? Good Shalom. To see you.
0: Thank you very much.
2: How
0: Good
2: have
0: to
2: you
0: see
2: been?
0: You. I'm so excited for this.
2: Me too. It's great.
0: Oh, man.
2: I've been waiting for you.
0: This is going to be good. You know, my first question, let's get it out of the way.
2: Yes.
0: How are you feeling right now?
2: I'm great. How are you?
0: I'm good. I couldn't be better. I'm with you. I'm catching you right before your Vogue cover styling.
2: I know.
0: Lucky me.
2: Lucky me.
0: And besides that, what's an exciting thing going on in life right now?
2: I'm shooting a new movie, Red Notice, with Dwayne Johnson and Ryan Reynolds, and it's a lot of fun.
0: It must be funny being with those guys.
2: Yes.
0: And is there anything missing in life right now?
2: Are you kidding me? Look at us. No, everything is great.
0: Pretty perfect. Now, how do you start most mornings when you're at home?
2: I woke up, I wash my face and all that. Then I always drink a tablespoon of apple vinegar, water, and coffee, and work out.
0: Okay. And how often are you getting back to Israel?
2: As often as I can, but not enough. Not often enough.
0: What do you miss most about Israel?
2: My family and my friends.
0: Well, I thought you'd miss these. That's why I brought them to you.
2: Oh, wow. Where'd you get this?
0: Yeah,
2: oh my God, it's
0: my
2: Israeli chocolate. Thank you so much. I'll share.
0: Make us feel at home a little bit right now. All right, so Israel is up there in my places to go. What should I do when I go? One thing. What's the one thing?
2: One thing you should do in Israel, you should go to Tel Aviv and go to a restaurant on the beach. There's so many and they're all great.
0: And what's unique about Israeli culture?
2: It's like one big melting pot, you know, with people from so many different, you know, places and different cultures and flavors.
0: And when you go home, what food is waiting for you on the table?
2: I love shakshuka on a Saturday morning.
0: Just
2: like, it's delicious. It's like tomatoes with garlic and eggs and feta cheese. It's delicious.
0: Oh, that sounds so good. And what's the secret to fighting jet lag when you travel?
2: Drink loads of water. And I guess just be out in the sun, vitamin D.
0: How many languages can you speak?
2: Two.
0: Okay. And can you teach me some Hebrew?
2: Sure.
0: Let's do it.
2: Can you say sababa?
0: Sababa.
2: Nice. Yeah, sababa is cool.
0: Cool.
2: Awesome.
0: All right. Well, my next question was, can you teach me a slang word? But I guess that may do it. What else?
2: What else? Say yalla. It's a really easy one. Yeah.
0: It's
2: like in Hebrew and Arabic, it means let's go. Let's do it.
0: Okay, and what's a tongue twister in Hebrew that you can share with me? Come on.
2: Sala shala shir samach, shir samach, sala shala. Now you go.
0: Shala shala shala.
2: Almost. Good enough. Good enough. Oh, they're ready for us. Do you want to come do the fittings?
0: Let's do the fittings.
2: Let's go.
0: Yalla. Yalla. Gal, what's your favorite sport?
2: Basketball, dodgeball. I love dodgeball.
0: Favorite board game?
2: Definitely Rummy Cube.
0: And what was your immediate reaction when you were approached about the role of Wonder Woman? And as you know, it did pretty well in the box office, not too shabby. How did that feel?
2: I know. Oh my God, it was amazing. Incredible.
0: And let me fan off for a second by saying that the trailer for Wonder Woman 1984 made me scream, just like you. What inside info can you tell me about that movie? Give me something good.
2: You know I can't.
0: Gal.
2: You know I can't. You're gonna just wait a little bit longer before you go see the movie.
0: Don't disappoint me, Gal. Don't disappoint me. All right, so what do you want audiences to take away from that film?
2: First of all, I want them to just enjoy the movie and maybe think about the narrative of the movie afterwards.
0: Did immersing yourself in the 80s make you more or less nostalgic for the past?
2: More.
0: Everyone loves the 80s.
2: Exactly. It's such a great decade.
0: What traits does a character need to have in order for you to portray them?
2: It's not so much about the traits as much as it's about the context. Yeah.
0: And when do you know a part is perfect for you?
2: When I love the script, I love the filmmaker, and I'm intrigued by the character.
0: Okay, there's a bank heist.
2: Yes.
0: Who'll be your partner in crime? Who is it?
2: My husband, definitely, Ron.
0: Okay, there's good news or bad news. Who's the person you first call?
2: My husband and my mother.
0: Okay. What's the weirdest thing you've ever read about yourself?
2: That I look like a broom.
0: You do not look like a broom.
2: Thank you. I appreciate that.
0: I'm here to validate the fact that I do not see you as a broom.
2: Thank you.
0: What's the best book you've read recently?
2: All the Rivers by Dorit Rabinian.
0: What's a song that you can't stop singing?
2: If you don't want to see me.
0: Dua Lipa. Dua Lipa.
2: Dua Lipa.
0: Dua Lipa.
2: Dua Lipa.
0: What's the best date night spot in L.A.?
2: I can't tell you because then everyone will go there.
0: Yeah, you have that effect on people, huh?
2: Aww.
0: Best movie to watch with your kids?
2: Mary Poppins.
0: Where do you go to get inspired?
2: I love going to the museums. I know it sounds old, but I love good exhibitions. Mm-hmm. I would go anywhere.
0: What's the best vacation you've ever had?
2: The Maldives.
0: Oh, I've always wanted to go there.
2: Ah, you should.
0: Okay.
2: Gorgeous ladies.
1: Hello.
3: How are you?
1: Hi,
0: buddy. Angels. All right, gal, rapid fire. Yes. We got to get through this. Come on,
2: yes.
0: Let's do it.
2: Yes.
0: Rapid fire.
2: Hit me.
0: Give it to me. Give it to me.
2: Give it to me.
0: Bold brow or bold lip?
2: Bold lip.
0: Pedicure or manicure?
2: Pedicure.
0: Hepburn or Monroe?
2: Hepburn.
0: Favorite denim color?
2: Blue.
0: Favorite shade of lipstick?
2: Red.
0: Now slow down for this one. When do you feel most beautiful?
2: When I'm rested.
0: When do you feel most fulfilled?
2: When I'm having a, you know, just quality time with my kids.
0: All right, so we have a lot of beautiful, beautiful wardrobe here.
2: I know.
0: This is so nice. And what are you drawn to in choosing a look?
2: First of all, I wanted to look stunning, but then also young and cool and comfortable as much as it could be.
0: What's a color that you gravitate to?
2: Oh, so many. Blue, red, white, black, burgundy. I mean, all the colors are great.
0: And what's the most elaborate Wonder Woman cosplay that you've seen?
2: There's a guy, I think he's in Brazil, and his name is Wonder Bira. Check him out.
0: I will. All right, gotta ask you about your husband.
2: Yes.
0: What is this interview without asking about your husband?
2: Exactly. Love.
0: How did you and your husband meet?
2: We met at a party in the desert in Israel.
0: Mm-hmm. And who liked who first?
2: He would say I liked him first, but I rather say he likes me first.
0: Who's going to resolve that debate?
2: I know, right?
0: Yeah.
2: Me.
0: And what was your and what was your first date?
2: We went to a nice bar in Tel Aviv.
0: Okay. And when did you know that you wanted to marry him?
2: He actually told me on our second date that he's going to propose in 2 years. And he did.
0: How did you react to that?
2: I was 21. I was pretty cool. Now that I think about it, it's crazy. But I guess both of us knew it was meant to be.
0: That's really sweet. Now, when you're both on the same schedule, how do you like to spend your time together?
2: Just be together. You know, whether if it's just us and going out with just each other or friends or just being home with great music and wine and food and just that.
0: That's nice.
2: Simple.
0: What would your husband say is your best quality?
2: That I can be very silly.
0: What would your kids say is your best quality?
2: That and maybe that I'm very positive.
0: You are.
2: Thank you.
0: And

0: Okay, do you wanna... We have time. Do you wanna go over there?
1: Let's do it. All right.
0: Okay, call me when you need me.
1: Skydiving or scuba diving?
0: Neither.
1: No.
0: I know, no.
1: You are such a scuba dive type.
0: Yeah, I tried that. I get to... Yeah, it's not for me.
1: Early bird or night owl?
0: After you? Definitely early bird.
1: Okay. And Batman or Superman?
0: Batman.
1: What would you tell your biggest fan if they met you?
0: Thank you.
1: And what's your favorite part of awards shows?
0: Just being there, seeing everybody, you know, so many creative, talented, brilliant people.
1: Mm-hmm. Is there any director that you're dying to work with?
0: Spielberg.
1: Oh. You hear that, Spielberg?
0: Did you hear it?
1: Did you hear that? You gotta say a little louder for him.
0: Steven!
1: Who's the funniest person you've ever been on set with?
0: Oh my God, I can't answer that.
1: Yeah.
0: I'm lucky. I've had a bunch of people that were really fun to work with.
1: What artists should we all be paying attention to right now?
0: Alma Harel.
1: Prior to acting, what were you doing in life?
0: I studied law.
1: Okay.
0: Yeah.
1: Yeah, and what kind of law did you want to practice?
0: I didn't quite figure that out yet back then, mm-hmm. but, you know, life happened.
1: Do you remember your first movie audition?
0: Yes, it was for Bond, for one of the Bond movie, and I didn't get the part.
1: It's their loss. It's their loss. Now, you're a champion for women everywhere. What's a mantra you want all women to have for themselves?
0: It's not just for women, it's like, it's everybody. Just love yourself and be kind to yourself. Cheesy, but true.
1: Yeah. And what do you want the film industry to look like for women in a decade?
0: I would love to see more female writers and filmmakers.
1: Right. Why is it so important for you to pick strong characters like Wonder Woman and now Hedy Lamarr?
0: I guess I like strong characters.
1: Yes, you do.
0: I don't know. Yeah.
1: Now, you recently started your own production company.
0: Right.
1: What was the motivation for that?
0: To be able to tell stories that I'm truly, truly passionate about.
1: And what story would you love to see be made into a film?
0: Lisa Howard.
1: Hmm.
0: If you don't know about her, and you probably don't, Google.
1: I will Google.
0: Google her.
1: I will Google her. If you could time travel to the past,
0: yes.
1: Who's one person that mm-hmm. you would have to speak to?
0: Hedy Lamarr.
1: And what would you say to Hedy?
0: I would say, how was on the other side? How are you?
1: All right, gal.
0: Yes.
1: I don't know how to say heartbroken in Hebrew, but...
0: Shavulev.
1: Shavulev. I am Shavulev right now because this is the last question. Question number 73.
0: Yes.
1: Can you please, once and for all, resolve the debate on how to pronounce your last name? I have $10 on this with a friend.
0: It's very simple. Gal Gadot.
1: One more time, just for clarity.
0: Gal Gadot.
1: All right, Gal Gadot. This is great. Thank you so much.
0: Thank you.
1: All right. Mwah.

0: Lady Gaga, how are you today?
1: I'm great. How are you?
0: I'm very excited to be here. And how do you prefer I call you? Lady? Lady Gaga?
1: Call me Lady.
0: Okay, Lady. What's something unreal that's happened this month?
1: The trailer for A Star Is Born was released.
0: Okay, and what's something you're proud to say is now behind you?
1: You know, all the negative stuff that happens in your 20s.
0: It's a colorful patio. How do you start your day?
1: I start my day with a nice workout, and then I take a shower or a long hot bath.
0: Lady, how many times have you been on the cover of Vogue? 2 times? 3 times?
1: I have no idea. You should ask Vogue that question.
0: What have you read in the press about yourself that made you laugh?
1: That I'm from Yonkers and not Manhattan.
0: What's the strangest rumor you've ever heard about yourself?
1: That I have a penis.
0: And what's the one thing you've read that is 100% correct?
1: It is 100% correct that I love authentic people.
0: Is it true you watch horror movies to relax?
1: True.
0: Where does inspiration often strike for you?
1: Well, I find inspiration in all sorts of places, and the minute that I see it, I grab it and I run for the piano or I run for my typewriter.
0: Is it difficult to write music at this moment?
1: No, it's not. It's actually been fantastic writing music.
0: Do you have to be in love to write a good love song?
1: I would say that it is good to be in love to write a love song or to have been in love at one point. But it's also interesting, there's a lot of music in history that was written by people that have never been in love.
0: Do the same rules apply for sad songs?
1: No, I think that there's no rules when it comes to making music.
0: What's your most nostalgic memory from New York City?
1: My most nostalgic memory, going to bars with my friends.
0: All right, can you describe New York City in 3 adjectives?
1: Gritty, fun, and bright.
0: What was the best year in that city?
1: The best year?
0: Mm-hmm.
1: For me, 2007, when I was 21.
0: What was the best night you've ever had there?
1: I couldn't name just one. I had too many great nights.
0: What's the best memory you have about Elton John?
1: My best memories with Elton are when I'm hanging out with him and my godchildren, and David, his husband.
0: Is it true you wear a hat every day?
1: I do not wear a hat every single day. I did during the album cycle of Joanne.
0: What is the best advice you've ever received?
1: From Tony Bennett through Duke Ellington. Number one, never give up. Number two, never not listen to number one.
0: Very wise words. What would you like to be remembered for?
1: I would like to be remembered for the message behind Born This Way. I would like to be remembered for believing that people are equal. I would like to be remembered for being courageous and different.
0: Was there ever a moment where you really felt like you made it?
1: When I heard Just Dance on the radio for the first time in Canada.
0: Do you feel like there's pressure for you to constantly be on?
1: I don't know. I don't really know what being on means.
0: Lady, can you show me a hidden talent?
1: No.
0: What's your biggest pet peeve?
1: When people ask me what my hidden talents are, I'll show you when I'm ready.
0: Okay, fair enough. And where are my manners? Here I am standing here, not giving you this gift.
1: Thank you. That's so kind
0: You're
1: of you.
0: You're a Bowie fan, right?
1: Yeah, I love David Bowie.
0: Great. Just going to go back over here now.
1: Thank you so much. That's so nice.
0: You're welcome. Now, what's a place in the world that always makes you feel safe?
1: The Lower East Side in Manhattan.
0: What's your greatest inspiration?
1: People.
0: Is there something you would still like to do?
1: There's so much I would still like to do. I just want to keep on dreaming.
0: What set the Super Bowl apart for you as a performance?
1: It was a milestone performance for me. I felt it really marked the decade of the first 10 years of my career, and it felt like the fans performed the Super Bowl, not me. It was really for them.
0: Now, beyond the Super Bowl, what's a performance or a dream gig that you love to do?
1: I'm dreaming up playing in Vegas, and I haven't done that yet, but I will be this coming winter.
0: What other duet would you love to do one day besides Tony?
1: More Tony, more Elton, and Stevie Wonder.
0: Is it true you own Michael Jackson's Thriller jacket?
1: I do own one Thriller jacket.
0: How do you spend your downtime when you're on the road?
1: I like hanging out with my girlfriends.
0: What's your favorite song to cover?
1: Oh, I love to cover so many different songs. Many from the Great American Songbook and also classics from now. So right now, I just recently covered Your Song by Elton John, and I love that.
0: What's a song that you would love to cover?
1: I have sang it live, but I have never recorded What a Difference a Day Makes. It's a great song.
0: Okay, you're at karaoke. What are you going to pick?
1: Andrea Bocelli and Celine Dion, The Prayer.
0: Do you prefer a crowd of 300 people or 30,000?
1: Both.
0: What would you say is the number one look you've had in your career?
1: The number one look in my career, I would say at the MTV Music Awards when I wore Alexander McQueen from his very last collection before he died.
0: How much does a persona actually affect the musicality?
1: I don't really know what people mean by persona when they bring that up with me. I just change as I make art, so the music affects my personality and vice versa.
0: What is the first thing that you're drawn to in a look?
1: I don't know. I have a very immediate emotional reaction to fashion.
0: What excites you the most about fashion?
1: I like that fashion can both be a form of expression and a form of hiding.
0: How do you describe your personal style?
1: My personal style is Gaga.
0: Who is the most fashionable fictional character?
1: Audrey Hepburn in Breakfast at Tiffany's.
0: What's your go-to look right at this moment?
1: Audrey Hepburn in Breakfast at Tiffany's.
0: Can you reveal for me one of your beauty secrets?
1: Soon.
0: Strong lip or strong eye?
1: Both strong lip and strong eye.
0: How do you usually unwind?
1: I unwind listening to jazz.
0: And what is Bradley Cooper like in person?
1: Bradley Cooper is an incredible actor, incredible director, and absolutely incredible friend all the way around. I'm so excited for people to see his talent.
0: What do you want your fans to take away from A Star Is Born?
1: I want them to take away the beautiful love story, the undertones of family dynamic with alcoholism and codependency, and also that the movie is a very, very strong expression of what it means to become a star, and that she, myself, Allie, does not really become one until the last frame of the movie.
0: Lady, do you consider yourself a feminist?
1: Yes.
0: What does feminism mean to you?
1: I think feminism is the fight for women's rights, for equality, and also to protect women as much as possible within rape culture.
0: What message do you want to send to your young female fans?
1: To my young female fans, I would say your body belongs to you, your mind belongs to you, your emotions belong to you, and just always be true to yourself and exercise what you want to be all the time. And if you don't feel comfortable doing something, then don't do it. Stay true to who you are.
0: Do you think the way society views women is changing?
1: I think it is changing. I think that society is having a more protective view of women in some ways. But I think on the political side, we still have a long way to go.
0: Is it true you could write a song in 10 minutes?
1: True.
0: Well, it's also true that we're fast approaching the end of this interview. So how about we finish this off with some rapid-fire answers? What do you think?
1: That sounds great.
0: So, where do you
1: I have a gift for you.
0: Oh, lady, you didn't have to. You bought me roses?
1: They're from my garden.
0: That's very nice of you. Thank you.
1: You're very welcome.
0: Okay. Where do you want to be in 9 years?
1: In 9 years, I'd like to be right here.
0: What real person in history would you love to portray on film?
1: Cleopatra.
0: What show are you hooked on right now?
1: This one.
0: I appreciate that. Favorite book?
1: Letters to a Young Poet, Rainer Maria Rilke.
0: Favorite movie musical?
1: Guys and Dolls.
0: What bar should everyone go to in New York City?
1: Welcome to the Johnson.
0: Favorite place to view art?
1: Everywhere.
0: What's the best concert you've been to?
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0: Are both your parents really Italian?
1: Yes.
0: Favorite film you've seen this month?
1: A Star Is Born.
0: Favorite film growing up?
1: The Wizard of Oz.
0: What's a favorite thing you love to do with all your friends?
1: Go to bars with boys.
0: Was there ever a time you felt nervous performing?
1: Every time right before.
0: What are 3 things you cannot live without?
1: Family, friends, and freedom.
0: What music does a music icon play at a dinner party?
1: I play jazz.
0: And the last question I have for you, lady, have you ever performed secretly on a street corner?
1: Of course.
0: And that concludes our interview. Thank you so much.
1: Thank you.

0: You're like, because that's not getting annoying.
1: It feels like a magic globe. I'm going to tell the future.
2: I'm happy.
1: Hello, I'm Cara Theobald, and this is my BAFTA 60-second interview. Challenge. Well, yes, I'll get my lines right.
3: Is this being filmed? Of course it's being filmed. It's not just for our own pleasure.
2: In the movie of your life, who would you play? No, who would play you? Probably Rowan Atkinson. He'd play the older version of me. And the younger version would be Michael Cera.
1: Which accent do you find the easiest slash hardest to do?
3: I mean, I literally can't even tell you because it's like super cute. So I don't know if that was easy or hard, you can judge.
0: Age 5, what did you want to be when you grew up? I wanted to play in goal for Liverpool.
2: How do you spend breaks during filming? Grabbing a cup of tea, 3 mint, pucker.
0: How did you get an agent? I sent out a million headshots and CVs and then eventually one broke down and took me on.
2: Tell us something we don't know about you. I have a horse.
3: Which film or TV programme has most influenced you? That's really hard. One of the first films I saw was Billy Elliot, and I think that's just an amazing film and amazing performances, so maybe that.
1: What's the one piece of advice you would give to your 16-year-old self? I don't know if my 16-year-old self would listen to any advice, so I would just tell her to have fun and enjoy yourself. Hooray!
0: These are great. This is good fun. This would be good for a party, a house party.
1: Do I win? I think I've won.
4: We're just extremely happy that these stories that Julian has popped out of his head over the last 6 years, and these characters in particular, and each department working to the top of their game, has created something that people have wanted to tune into.

0: Hey, Cindy.
1: Hi.
0: Here we are in gorgeous Malibu. Thank you so much for this invitation.
1: Oh, thanks for coming.
0: I want to kick things off with a very simple question.
1: Okay.
0: What's going on these days?
1: School's out and ready for summer.
0: What's the most exciting thing you have planned for the summer?
1: We go up to a lake for about a month and just chill.
0: Nice. How's Malibu life treating you right now?
1: Oh, it's heavenly. You want to see around?
0: Let's do it. Now, you're stuck on a deserted island and you only have one book. What are you reading?
1: Anything by Jodi Picoult.
0: You're trapped in a movie theater and can only see one movie for the rest of your life. What are you watching?
1: Anything with Meryl Streep.
0: If you sailed a boat on this beautiful ocean in front of us, what would you name the boat?
1: Oh, freedom.
0: Now, I read you used to frame all your kids' artwork. Is there any of it still here?
1: Yeah, come see. I have some in the kitchen.
0: All right. What's your favorite food?
1: Caviar.
0: Favorite dessert?
1: Chocolate.
0: What's your go-to dinner party menu?
1: Grilled salmon, roasted potatoes, a salad, and a pie.
0: Sounds delicious.
1: Oh, here they are. This is a little self-portrait by Kaya, and this is Presley's surf photography, Shaka.
0: What was your most memorable runway show?
1: Oh, Versace, a 91, when all of us came down the runway, lip-syncing to George Michael, Freedom.
0: And what song do you know all the words to?
1: Well, Freedom 90.
0: All right, Cindy, prove it.
1: Sometimes the clothes do not make the man all we have. You know, you get the gist.
0: That's right.
1: Okay.
0: Is it true that Prince wrote a song about you?
1: Yes.
0: What was that like?
1: It was surprising.
0: What were the best lyrics?
1: When he said he'd pay the usual fee.
0: Who's one model everyone should be following right now?
1: Kaya Gerber.
0: What's your advice to young models?
1: Be on time and stay off your phone.
0: Now, you recently discovered you're descended from royalty.
1: Yes.
0: No, that wasn't a question. I just think it's cool.
1: Hey, Mom. Okay.
0: So, Cindy, do you have any nicknames for your kids?
2: She calls me Kiki and my brother P.
0: Do your kids have any nicknames for you?
2: Not that we can say in front of her.
0: What's your favorite thing about your kids?
2: That we're amazing.
1: Kaya, whose interview is this anyway?
2: Sorry. Ask her about her sense of humor.
0: So, Cindy, what's up with your sense of humor?
1: Well, I mean, everyone in my family, they think I have a very inappropriate sense of humor at times.
0: What's one cause that you care deeply about?
1: Pediatric cancer.
0: What's the biggest surprise you've ever had?
1: My husband managed to sneak a piano into our house one Christmas morning.
0: What's the craziest summer blowout you've ever had in this home?
1: We had a 4th of July party, and Kid Rock was our DJ.
0: What are some of your must-have beauty products?
1: Sunscreen, lip gloss, and mascara.
0: What's the first thing you do when you get home from set?
1: Oh, I wash my face and I take a jacuzzi.
0: What's your nighttime beauty routine?
1: I wash my face and I put on Meaningful Beauty Serum and night cream. Coffee?
0: Yeah, thank you. Okay. Awesome. Okay, Cindy, what is something that you would never wear in a million years?
1: Oh, crop top.
0: How would you classify your style?
1: California casual.
0: What's your go-to weekend look?
1: You're looking at it. Jeans and a white shirt.
0: Who's your fashion icon?
1: Anyone with confidence.
0: What's your spirit animal?
1: Oh, Mama Bear.
0: You were valedictorian of your class. That wasn't a question either. I just think that's great.
1: Oh, excuse me. Hi, Press.
3: Hey, Mom. I'm here for my cameo. Wait, what was I supposed to do again?
1: Ask me a question, huh?
3: All right. What's your favorite part about being a mom?
1: Oh, unconditional love.
3: Well, I hope that was seamless
1: yeah.
3: And organic. I gotta run.
1: Bye.
0: How is modeling different now than in the 80s?
1: The crews are much bigger.
0: One piece of 80s fashion that you'll never forget.
1: Oh, gigantic shoulder pads.
0: One piece of 80s fashion you wish you forgot.
1: And toe socks.
0: How did you pull off your career without Instagram?
1: I think with less self-consciousness.
0: What would you tell your 13-year-old self?
1: That the boys will eventually get taller.
0: What's your advice to women on how to age gracefully?
1: Be happy.
0: What about your advice for men on how to age gracefully?
1: Just keep up with your ladies.
0: What's one piece of advice that your mother gave you that you've passed on to your children?
1: She said never give unsolicited advice.
0: If you weren't a model, what would you have done with your life?
1: Teach.
0: You were in the chemical engineering program at Northwestern.
1: Mm-hmm.
0: Can you tell me what alkaline metal is most reactive with its most stable isotope having a half-life of 22 minutes?
1: Francium.
0: No idea if that's right, but I'll take your word for it.
1: It's right.
4: Hey, Cindy!
0: Oh, the following question is from a guy who's really enjoying Malibu right now.
4: What a fantastic! One quick question for you.
1: Sure.
4: What's an awesome summertime activity my family and I can do together?
1: How about surfing?
4: Great!
1: Great.
0: What's the best vacation you've ever taken?
1: Safari.
0: Country you'd love to visit?
1: Morocco.
0: Where do you go when you want to be alone?
1: I go to my office, which is this way. You want to come?
0: All right.
1: Okay.
0: If you could make a cameo on any TV show, what would it be?
1: Scandal.
0: What's one slang word you wish would just go away forever?
1: Oh, you're just so extra.
0: Okay. Who's the hottest Disney prince?
1: Oh, Prince Eric from Little Mermaid.
2: Mom?
1: Yes?
2: Who's your favorite child?
1: You are my favorite daughter. Mwah.
0: Three cameos with your kids so far. Where is Randy?
1: Oh, Randy is working in Cabo.
0: You and Randy have been together for such a long time now. How do you keep love alive?
1: You know, we actually really still like each other, and we make sure that we spend a lot of time together.
0: What will you and Randy do with all your free time once the kids have moved out?
1: Well, we tease them that we are going to follow them around the world.
0: Does your whole family follow each other on social media?
1: Oh, well, they better follow me. I follow them.
0: What's your nervous tic?
1: Oh, I like to play with my hair.
0: Can you show me a hidden talent?
1: No, because then it wouldn't be hidden anymore.
0: Can you tell me two truths and a lie?
1: I had a dog named Pepper. I had a dog named Paprika. I had a dog named Salt.
0: Paprika is not true.
1: You're right.
0: Cool office.
1: Thanks.
0: Great. And we got amazing photos here. Wow. What's the best location for a photo shoot?
1: The best location is any beach with warm water.
0: Worst location?
1: Any beach with cold water that I know they're going to make me get into.
0: Favorite photo of yourself?
1: One of mine for sure is this one by Helmut Newton, shot for Vogue, Saint-Tropez. But I mostly love that he gave me a print and he signed for the fairest in the land.
0: Huh. What's up with this photo of you and the snake?
1: Yes, well, this is me as Eve in the Garden of Eden, and that was like my first and only shoot with a snake. First of all, it was heavy. Secondly, it smelled disgusting. And thirdly, it got a little too friendly.
0: What are three tips for anyone to look better in photos?
1: Don't put your chin up, keep your hips to the side, and smile.
0: Which cover of Vogue that you've appeared on is your favorite?
1: My favorite Vogue cover is my very first. August 86 by Richard Avedon, a baby Cindy in pink.
0: What's the funniest direction from a photographer that you've received?
1: Well, one photographer expected me to get on a surfboard with a surfer while wearing high heels and a dress and get on a surfer's shoulders and surf in and not get my hair wet.
0: You accidentally shared a bed with George Clooney.
1: Yeah?
0: Oh, I definitely have a question here. Okay. How did you share a bed with George Clooney?
1: Let's just chalk that up to Casamigos.
0: That's all I need to hear. So is it true you wrote a book?
1: Yes.
0: What's it about?
1: About my life and my career.
0: What's the most interesting thing in it?
1: Probably all the pictures and the stories behind them.
0: What's the title of the current chapter of your life?
1: Keeping It All Together.
0: What would the sequel of the book be called?
1: It's sure been fun.
0: Well, Cindy, it sure has been fun. That was question number 72. No, actually it wasn't. That was only question 72.
1: Okay.
0: The last question is kind of a personal request, but can you show me how Cindy Crawford drinks a Pepsi?
1: Well, I'll sure try.
0: That was so much better in person.

what I need right at. I really need to free my mind now. I really need to free my mind now. I really need to free my mind now. I really need.

0: grab the paper for her. Hey!
1: Were you stealing that?
0: No, I wasn't stealing.
1: I'm just kidding. Come on in.
0: Deepika, I am thrilled to be asking you 73 questions.
1: Yes!
0: And tell me, what brings you to New York City?
1: My first ever American Vogue cover shoot.
0: Wow, congratulations.
1: Thank you.
0: And how often are you here?
1: Very often.
0: What's the first place you visit when you land in New York City?
1: Central Park.
0: Favorite restaurant in New York City?
1: ABC Kitchen.
0: When did you first ever come to New York City?
1: 1999, I think.
0: And where were you born?
1: Denmark, Copenhagen.
0: Do you speak any Danish?
1: One word is skål, which means cheers.
0: How many languages can you speak?
1: About six.
0: And where is home in India?
1: Mumbai.
0: Can you describe India in three adjectives?
1: Wow. Warmth, diverse, and full of culture.
0: What do you love most about it?
1: Exactly that.
0: Now, if I only had 24 hours to spend in Mumbai, what should I do?
1: Walk around South Mumbai, eat a lot, and come visit me.
0: Done. And are there any similarities Mumbai has to New York?
1: Tons.
0: And what do you miss most about Mumbai and India when you're away?
1: Food and family.
0: I would love to go there one day.
1: Can I offer you something? Some water, maybe?
0: Yeah, that'd be great. Thank you.
1: Come on.
0: Well, it's extremely cozy in here.
1: Thank you.
0: And growing up, what was your favorite Bollywood film of all time?
1: Mr. India.
0: Can you describe a typical day on a Bollywood film set?
1: A lot of hard work, a lot of fun, and great food.
0: Cinema or stage?
1: Cinema.
0: Drama or comedy? Thank you.
1: Drama.
0: Now I heard a rumor that you're an amazing dancer. Can you bust out a move for me right now?
1: Who told you that?
0: I'm not telling.
1: In a bit. I'm just warming up.
0: Okay, well, I'm not letting you off the hook. Now, as someone who has worked in both Bollywood and Hollywood, what would you say are the biggest similarities between the two places?
1: It's all the same.
0: What, if anything, surprised you about Hollywood?
1: How welcoming people were.
0: What director would you most like to work with?
1: Damien Chazelle.
0: If you can go back and star in any film, what would it be and why?
1: Titanic. To work with Leonardo DiCaprio.
0: Such a heartthrob. What would you say has been your most challenging film?
1: Padmaavat.
0: What's more competitive, professional badminton or professional modeling?
1: Professional badminton.
0: Was there anything you learned as an athlete that you found useful in your modeling and acting career?
1: A lot of things, but discipline.
0: What do you consider to be a life-changing moment in your career?
1: The movie I did, Cocktail.
0: Do you recall a specific moment when you realized that you can make a career in acting?
1: Yeah, I remember that.
0: Okay, and observing your multifaceted career path, do you see yourself pivoting towards something different again?
1: Production, being a producer.
0: I love that. And what do you find most interesting about that?
1: I'll know soon.
0: And what's something interesting you're yet to try that you'd love to master?
1: I've already tried, but I'd love to master a headstand. Let me show you.
0: Okay. And you're gonna need the practice. On a scale of 1 to 10, just how busy are you at the moment?
1: 8.5.
0: What's your favorite way to unwind after a long day on set?
1: Binge watch and dinner.
0: Yeah. Perfect evening.
1: Oh, 1 second.
0: What is the one thing that you would consider yourself to be a master at?
1: Badminton?
0: I wonder who's at the door.
1: Hi.
2: Hi, delivery for you.
1: Thank you.
0: Those are lovely flowers.
1: Is this from you?
0: No.
1: Trying to make up for stealing the newspaper?
0: I would never do such a thing. Deepika, what's your most overused phrase?
1: Really?
0: And what would you say is your most overused emoji?
1: In a good way, the heart emoji.
0: What's a phrase you wish people would stop saying?
1: Hashtag.
0: What are you most excited about in 2019?
1: The film I'm going to start working on.
0: Now, you recently said...
1: One second. Do you want to come with me?
0: Yeah.
1: I'm going to place these upstairs.
0: Okay. You recently said in a GQ interview that you like to talk to flowers.
1: I do.
0: Okay. Show me.
1: Good morning.
0: If you were a flower, what flower would you be?
1: I'd love to be hydrangeas. White ones.
0: Now, judging by your Instagram, you're traveling so much.
1: Yes.
0: Where were you last?
1: In transit.
0: Obviously. What's one travel hack that you can share with me?
1: Hydration. Always hydrate.
0: What's a country you're desperate to visit that you haven't been to yet?
1: I've already been to, but I'd love to visit Mexico again.
0: If you could travel with any person as your guide, who would that person be? Living or dead?
1: I'd like to be the guide with Princess Diana.
0: Where would you guys go?
1: To India.
0: And what would you guys do?
1: Walk around, eat.
0: Sounds good.
1: Sorry, could you help me water the flowers, please?
0: Sure, no problem. Now, have you ever Googled yourself?
1: I'd love to say no, but yes.
0: And what's the first thing you thought of when you woke up this morning?
1: Sunshine.
0: Do you have any daily beauty routines or rituals?
1: Moisturize.
0: What's one product that you cannot go a day without wearing?
1: Sunscreen.
0: Who's your fashion icon?
1: Cliché, but Audrey Hepburn.
0: What are three things that every woman should own?
1: An amazing pair of jeans, an amazing white shirt, and the correct lingerie.
0: And what's the most extravagant thing that you've ever worn?
1: I'd say the pink Ashi Studio gown that I wore to Cannes in 2018.
0: I remember that one.
1: Yeah.
0: And I remember that Beyoncé chose to wear the same exact dress.
1: Yes.
0: And if you could wear one of Beyoncé's iconic outfits, which one would it be?
1: I'd want to steal all of her show costumes, to be honest.
0: You were recently named one of Time 100's most influential people.
1: Yes.
0: How did that feel?
1: I have to admit, I did feel a small sense of achievement.
0: And you chose to share your experience of living with depression. How did it feel to speak about that for the first time?
1: Very liberating.
0: What was your motivation to do that?
1: To destigmatize mental illness.
0: What do you think the most common misconception is about depression?
1: That it won't happen to anyone.
0: What's your life mantra?
1: Live, love, and love.
0: What does feminism mean to you?
1: Equality.
0: How do you feel about where feminism is currently in India?
1: It's in a great place, but we still have a long way to go.
0: If you could have a debate with anyone in the world, who would it be?
1: Little children, because they're so innocent.
0: Oh, and what would it be about?
1: About how they're so cute and why they should ever grow up.
0: What's the most beautiful place that you've ever seen?
1: The Maldives.
0: What's the best concert that you've ever been to?
1: Coldplay in Berlin.
0: Now, Deepika, we're towards the end of this interview, and I believe we talked about you showing me some dance moves.
1: Yes, you remembered. Okay, hold on one second.
0: Okay. What's your favorite color to wear?
1: White.
0: What's your go-to karaoke song?
1: Any Mariah Carey song.
0: What's your biggest pet peeve?
1: Lies.
0: What's your worst habit?
1: I think I clean up too much.
0: What show are you binge-watching right now?
1: Ozark.
0: How would you describe your sense of humor?
1: Honest.
0: What's the best advice you've received from your parents?
1: To be honest.
0: What's something you've learned to love with age?
1: To be authentic.
0: That's important.
1: Hold on.
0: Okay.
1: Ready?
0: I'm ready. Let's do it. Oh my gosh. Okay. You show me.
1: Bollywood beats flossing. Blossing.
0: You better trademark that.

You don't like the lights, but it's camera time. Said take the picture, but you rolled your eyes. Now I'm mortified.

0: Hello,
1: Hi.
0: Snow. I bet you're ready to answer 73 questions.
1: Yes, I am.
0: And this counts as our first. We're going to do this interview in English or Korean?
1: Let's mix it up.
0: Okay, what are you in town for?
1: I just moved back here.
0: Well, I guess this will end up being your housewarming gift.
1: Thank you. This is actually my favorite candle.
0: Perfect. And what do you need to feel at home on the road?
1: Actually this.
0: And I heard that you grew up in a few different countries. What were they?
1: France, Japan, and Korea.
0: So CL, talk to me about where that name came from.
1: That's actually my initials, Chaelin Lee.
0: There you go. So she's kind of like your alter ego?
1: She's everyone's alter ego.
0: How long does it take for you to get ready?
1: Depends on what I'm getting ready for.
0: What is your must-have beauty product?
1: Eyeliner.
0: Favorite lip color?
1: Dark red.
0: Black or gold?
1: Black.
0: Vintage or new?
1: Mixed.
0: Chains or grills?
1: Chains.
0: And what is your favorite chain?
1: This one right here.
0: Well, that is beautiful.
1: Thank you.
0: What's the last step in your beauty routine?
1: Perfumes.
0: Oh! What is your favorite midnight snack food?
1: Truffle fries.
0: Favorite cocktail?
1: Jameson ginger ale.
0: And who would you love to have coffee with?
1: My grandma.
0: Well, those are beautiful roses I see down there.
1: Red roses are my favorite.
0: And what is this juice in front of me?
1: Oh, this one. This one is actually one of my favorite drinks Alex introduced me to. Do you want to try it?
0: I don't know who Alex is, but I would love to try.
1: You're going
0: to
1: love it.
0: Okay.
1: Here you go.
0: Thank you so much. How do you say cheers in Korean?
1: You say, Kambe.
0: Kambe. And even though I don't understand Korean, let's answer questions in Korean. What's the most difficult part of your job?
1: 너무 사랑하는 거.
0: What's the best advice you've ever received?
1: 너 자신대로 행동해라.
0: What did you grow up listening to?
1: 노린힐.
0: Who's your favorite artist?
1: Kanye West.
0: Ah, okay. How many songs have you recorded?
1: 몇백 곡 되나?
0: Okay, word associations. Female empowerment.
1: 나의 인생 미션.
0: Justin Bieber.
1: Earth Bar.
0: Combat boots.
1: 나의 무대 의상.
0: When you're going out on the town, what's a typical night for you?
1: 나는 친구들을 우리 집으로 초대하는데.
0: Right.
1: Do you want to pick my outfits for me tonight?
0: If I can, yeah. I'd be honored.
1: Come on.
0: Okay. How do you beat jet lag?
1: What is jet lag?
0: What's the last country you visited?
1: Korea, actually.
0: What's a country you wish to visit?
1: Iceland. I've never been there.
0: What's your favorite book?
1: Comic books.
0: Favorite band?
1: I love Queen.
0: I love Queen, too. And if you could make a cameo in any film or television show, what would it be?
1: Borat!
0: CL, I am ready to choose an outfit.
1: So what should I wear tonight?
0: Red or black? I'm thinking you go with red.
1: This one?
0: Yeah.
1: Are you sure?
0: Put all my money on red. Nah, go with black.
1: This one?
0: Yeah, yeah. It's more classic.
1: This is my favorite jacket.
0: Okay. How do you describe your personal style?
1: Everyday mood.
0: What attracts you to a look?
1: If I look good in it.
0: Diamonds or pearls?
1: Diamonds.
0: Favorite accessory?
1: Eyeliner.
0: If you could raid the wardrobe of another artist, who would it be?
1: Actually, Carlene.
0: True or false? You preferred wearing boys' uniforms when you were in grade school?
1: True.
0: True or false? You once rapped with a parrot on your shoulder?
1: True.
0: True or false? You own 5 cats?
1: False.
0: Okay. How many do you own then?
1: I actually have 3 cats.
0: Oh, well, you must miss them. So that's why I got you this pink cat.
1: Oh, a pink cat.
0: Yeah, it's nothing. I found it on Amazon.
1: I love her.
0: Right. So what are your cats' names?
1: Pudding, Donut, and Snowball Whitey.
0: And how long have you had them for?
1: I have them for 4 or 5 years.
0: Do you prefer singing in English or Korean?
1: 둘 다.
0: Oh, we're back in Korean now. Who inspires you?
1: 나의 친구들.
0: How do you stay creative?
1: 그냥 너무 생각 안 하는 거.
0: What drives you to make your music?
1: 나의 경험들.
0: What's the most memorable performance you've ever had?
1: 최근에는 올림픽이 가장 기억에 남아요.
0: What would you like to see happen in the world of K-pop?
1: 더 많은 사람들이 들어줬으면 좋겠어요.
0: Is performing in each country different?
1: 당연하죠. 매일이 다르니까.
0: What is your favorite part performing in front of a big crowd?
1: 그 에너지는 사실 말로 설명할 수 없는 것 같아요.
0: What is your biggest strength?
1: 웃긴 거?
0: And how about weakness?
1: 약점을 모르는 거.
0: How do you deal with criticism?
1: 전 사실 즐겨요, 그냥.
0: When you're in LA, where do you go to relax?
1: Out this roof, actually. I want to invite you to it.
0: Oh, I love that. Let's do it.
1: You stay here, pink cat.
0: Now, CL, I was blown away to hear that your father is a physics professor who builds robots. Is that true?
1: Yes, he does.
0: Nice. Can you build robots?
1: I could build anything I want if I want to.
0: Can you do the robot dance?
1: That I cannot do.
0: What's your favorite song to sing in the shower?
1: Huh, feeling good.
0: CL, this roof is gorgeous.
1: How beautiful is this place? I love staying here.
0: Oh, I love it. What's your party starter jam?
1: Purple Lamborghini, Ricky Rosé.
0: Where's your favorite place to view art?
1: Instagram, actually.
0: What is the one film that you loved watching when you were growing up?
1: I love Sister Act 2.
0: Who's your favorite artist to see live?
1: Disneyland.
0: What's the best concert that you've ever been to?
1: Disneyland.
0: What do your fans mean to you?
1: They're another me.
0: If you could say anything to your fans right now, what would you say?
1: Be patient, GZBs.
0: Where's the most incredible place that you've ever been to?
1: On stage.
0: What do you most hope for in the future?
1: I want to be healthy and thankful.
0: Okay, I'm going to take you way back with this one. When did you start dancing?
1: Ever since I can remember.
0: All right, quickly, can you show me a little dance move?
1: So I have this dance I invented.
0: Okay.
1: It's called Roll Dab, and it goes...
0: Whoa! Yes, CL! All right, we're going to end this interview with a language lesson. Can you teach me how to say goodbye in Korean?
1: You say, 안녕.
0: 안녕, CL.

0: Get up and sing.
1: Esther.
2: Hello.
1: Hey. Okay, so I may not be ringing your doorbell right now, but here I am doing the first ever remote 73 questions via video call.
2: With me.
1: With you. It's a miracle of technology. I've also never interviewed a world-renowned relationship therapist before, and given the situation of things, I thought this could be appropriate.
2: You're going to get a private session? Is that what it is?
1: Yeah. Yep, a totally private session for me, plus everyone else watching. So, the first thing I'd like to ask is, am I finding you safe and well right now?
2: Yes, very much so. Thanks a lot.
1: That's great. And what's the biggest ray of hope for you at the moment?
2: That I'll be able to touch my children again. I'm kind of touch hungry.
1: Are you still seeing your patients at all?
2: More than ever. Yes, I am working very hard and seeing a lot of patients at this moment.
1: Would you say there's a central or recurring theme that's coming from pretty much all of your clients right now?
2: I think that, you know, one theme is that people either feel that they are on top of each other 24/7, way too much together, craving space, and others who are longing for connection because there is too much space between them and their loved ones, or they don't have one close to them at this moment. So that's probably the main tension I get.
1: Now, you became well known for your TED Talks on long-term relationships and intimacy. And I checked recently, they have like 30 million views, which is so crazy. But how has your life changed the most since being in the public eye?
2: Well, I get to talk to you and go from my office to Vogue. That's a change, you know?
1: Well, this is definitely a big deal for me, that's for sure. But what would you say is the biggest personal challenge that you find yourself going through?
2: At this moment, I would say the challenge for me is how do I go back and forth between my fears and my hopefulness?
1: What's the most frequent question that pretty much every single person is asking you right now?
2: How to find a way to maintain the space between two people so that desire can continue to thrive.
1: And are you making any particularly important observations about relationships in this moment?
2: I think that people are finding that, here's the thing, every couple is going to either see the cracks in their relationship or every family, or they are going to see the light that shines through the cracks.
1: Okay, now there's gonna be plenty more advice questions later. Don't you worry, it's coming. But tell me, Esther, what's the first thing that you did this morning?
2: I had my cup of coffee.
1: And what is one daily ritual that you recommend for everyone to try?
2: I think at this moment, we wake up, we put our feet on the floor, we keep them grounded, we open our chest, and we breathe deep, and we expand, and we experience the spaciousness and the life inside of us.
1: And what were you doing the very second that I called?
2: I was working.
1: You're always working. I would imagine you're always working. Is that right?
2: Not always, but a lot at this moment. Yes, it helps me.
1: And is that where you get your work done? Right there?
2: In the kitchen, at this table. Same spot, 2 months.
1: Show me that kitchen. Let's see that kitchen.
2: Of my kitchen?
1: Give me a little tour. Yeah.
2: Voila. Here we go.
1: That's nice. That's nice. And what's a typical meal that you're preparing in that kitchen?
2: Way too many vegetables with olive oil and garlic. I can't take it anymore.
1: And who is a historical person that you would resurrect to enjoy a meal in that kitchen?
2: Oh, the perfect person for these days is Albert Camus, who wrote The Plague.
1: Oh, that's a good answer. And Esther, what's your favorite museum?
2: Insel Hombroy in Germany.
1: What is your favorite film?
2: There is no such a thing. I have many movies that I adore.
1: You're such a connoisseur, you don't have a favorite film. Look at that. And who is your favorite musical artist?
2: Oh, I think I grew up really with Johann Sebastian Bach.
1: Ah, good choice. Now, Esther, how would you describe you?
2: Intense.
1: I read somewhere that you're referred to as the patron saint of relationships, which is quite the name. Would you say that you're a believer of this title?
2: I mean, dear, we should never take oneself so seriously. No.
1: Okay, well, thanks for setting that record straight. But do you think that there's any misconception that you'd like to clear up about you or what you do as a profession?
2: Being a therapist is a very lonely profession. And every therapist gets to experience some of the same things as the people that they work with. We are no different.
1: Yeah. And what do you think is the biggest way that relationships will be forever changed because of this massive crisis that we're going through?
2: I think that the inability to touch, to come close to people, is going to fundamentally alter, you know, in the fact that we have to walk with masks. Mm. We can't see faces. We can't really make the connections that we are used to make. We're going to have to learn a new language.
1: Mm-hmm. And that may be easy or difficult for people, depending. But in what ways do you think this pandemic has shifted your own personal priorities or your own personal perspective?
2: I used to make plans for 1 or 2 years in advance. That is no longer the case.
1: No way. No one needs their calendars right now. Definitely know what that feels like. But what's the first thing that you want to do when you can make plans once this is over?
2: I'm going to go home in New York City, and I hope to get on a plane very soon.
1: I feel you on that one, Esther. So I did something weird recently. I started reading War and Peace. Apparently, that's a thing right now. But what do you recommend I do when I finish that book? What should I read?
2: Look, I'm reading currently Elif Shafak, 10 minutes, 38 seconds in a strange new world. Mm. But I'm also reading another book that's actually really, I think, very interesting for the moment, because it's about 1,000 adventures, big and small. It's called The Bucket List.
1: Okay.
2: I never would read such a book. But really, since I can't go anywhere, I'm like just dreaming away.
1: Never has imagination been more important than right at this moment.
2: Eh.
1: So, tell me, Freud or Jung?
2: Jung.
1: Seinfeld or Friends?
2: I've never watched either.
1: You gotta be kidding me. You haven't seen that?
2: I'm not from here, sorry.
1: All right, I'll give you a pass. What is your opinion on horoscopes?
2: When a horoscope reading is well done, it is inspiring. It's clever.
1: Huh, so you're a fan of horoscopes?
2: I love intuitive readings. Coffee mug, tea leaves, horoscopes, give it to me.
1: Okay. Now, Esther, what you say to people at this moment depends on their situation. And so many people watching this interview are going through their own unique thing, obviously. But if I list a bunch of scenarios, are you okay to react to them and maybe offer some thoughts?
2: Let's go.
1: Okay, let's go.
2: Yeah.
1: So what would you say to a person who is living alone with their daughter and their son-in-law?
2: Keep your precious observations to yourself and try not to get involved in the other couple's dynamics.
1: And what would you say to a couple living together who are in the midst of a divorce?
2: You've got a task to accomplish, which means to deal with the confinement together. How you currently are feeling about each other is no longer a priority.
1: And what would you say to parents who are at home having to homeschool while work at the same time?
2: I admire you. I'm so glad I'm on a different stage. It's tough.
1: What would you say to a long-distance couple having no idea when they're going to see each other again?
2: Use your imagination. People, use your imagination to maintain all the connections. The most beautiful love poems have been written by people who never knew when they would meet again.
1: And what would you say to a person who lives in an environment where there's domestic violence?
2: As best you can, identify the resources that are local to you and that you can reach out, have code words so that people can know when you are in serious danger.
1: What would you say to that person who is completely alone right now?
2: Try to find two people, even from your past, from your history, that you don't know well from work, that you can reach out to on a daily basis. And if you don't have those, make sure to look in the next door neighbors and see who needs any help. Mm. If you can help somebody, you will be useful, you will have purpose, and you won't be nearly as alone.
1: What would you say to a person who has a secret and torrid love affair with their food delivery person?
2: You're going to have to use your imagination, dear.
1: I'm asking for a friend. How would you describe your scenario, Esther?
2: My own scenario?
1: Yeah.
2: I am here. I've never spent that much time with my husband in my entire 30-something years together. It's been a treat, actually.
1: That's great. That's Jack, right?
2: That's Jack, indeed, yes.
1: Where is Jack? Jack, make a cameo in this interview.
2: Jack!
1: Jack!
2: He's a little bit more shy than me, Jack.
1: Oh, he's shy. You know? I will still get him to participate, right?
2: Can you, whoa.
1: Jack's behind the camera. Jack's hiding behind the camera.
2: Jack, actually, you know, he paints, you know, and when he needs his space, he closes his door and he goes into his own creative mind. And that's how we manage to have space between the two of us, because we're in a tiny place right now.
1: Well, whatever works for you guys, right? Let's take a look at some of these paintings.
0: Sure.
1: But what was the last thing that made the two of you guys laugh?
2: How much and how fast I fill up garbage cans and then refuse to empty them. Very prosaic.
1: Hey, as long as that makes you guys laugh together. Now, Jack, there you are. How long have you been painting for?
0: Oh, my whole life.
1: And Esther, what's your favorite painting that Jack's made?
2: I mean, I'm not having favorite ones here, but I'm going to look at a couple of the more recent ones, you
1: okay,
2: know?
1: Okay, let's take a look. Let's get in there,
2: because,
1: Jack.
2: Because here we are actually building a studio, and so It's very small paintings on paper right now, and I know he's waiting to burst out on big canvas.
1: All right, Jack, get down a little bit on there. Bring that in. Let's take a look at your paintings
2: I like this one, actually, quite a bit.
1: I like that, too. That's nice. Now, Jack is a psychologist and a trauma expert. Are you guys constantly in each other's heads? How does it work?
2: It works like this. He deals with pain and I deal with pleasure. And on occasion, we meet.
1: Well, I guess that means you have a successful formula if you can celebrate your 35th anniversary together. Congratulations.
2: Thank you.
1: Jack, can you just tilt the camera down just a little bit? Thanks. Now, what do you think is better for you guys now than, say, a decade ago?
2: Oh, we have basically stopped trying to change each other.
1: You stopped trying?
2: That'll go a long way.
1: Oh, now it's a shame that you guys are separated from your sons right now. What do you miss most about being around your sons?
2: Holding them, probably.
1: Yeah. Now, Jack, this is your opportunity to ask your wife a question. Go for it.
0: How's it been being out in the country, Esther?
2: The transformation will be complete when I learn to garden. This is what's going to happen. I mean, I'm the total urban person, and here I'm going to be, you know, cultivating my little garden, my vegetable garden.
1: Well, I would imagine now is a good time to get a green thumb.
2: You know, right? Voltaire used to say, everybody needs to be able to cultivate their own garden. Il faut pouvoir cultiver son jardin. This is what's going to happen.
1: Okay, make it happen. God. Let's keep going. Let's go in the other room. So what's teaching you right now, Esther?
2: What's teaching me right now is I listen intensely to what people are telling me, to the dramas of other people's lives, and I discuss it with a lot of colleagues. I mean, I make sure that, you know, I'm supported by my own tribe.
1: What's confusing you at the moment?
2: What's confusing me? The fact that I have Trump and Fauci saying completely different things to each other.
1: What is inspiring you right now?
2: I'm inspired when I think that there is such creativity going on and that there will be life after destruction, as it has always been.
1: Mm. Now, you grew up in Antwerp, Belgium. Mm-hmm. What do you miss most about there?
2: French fries, because they're not French.
1: Now, in Antwerp, you call them pommes frites, right?
2: Des pommes frites, exactement.
1: I promise that I'm going to stop speaking French right now. But you often speak about being the daughter of Holocaust survivors. In what ways has their experience informed your entire worldview?
2: I think that this distinction between the difference about not being dead versus being alive and about how one maintains that erotic connection has been a most important lesson from them.
1: Would you say that parents are the most influential people in our lives?
2: Yeah, definitely. They're among them.
1: Okay, we're going to switch gears. This is a big switch in gears because I need to know. Kittens or puppies?
2: Puppies.
1: Heels or flats?
2: Heels.
1: What are you binge watching these days?
2: I just watched Unorthodox.
1: Oh, that's a good one. Unorthodox is a good one.
2: And I'm going to be watching Normal People.
1: There's a lot of content to get through these days. But what do you consider to be the number one most important mental health practice right now?
2: At this moment, mutual support. Mass mutual reliance. People reaching out to each other.
1: Has a new world that we're in changed any aspect of the conventional wisdom that goes into your field?
2: Well, you know, we used to look at digital devices and think that they were keeping people apart. Mm. At this moment, they are actually bringing people together.
1: No, they really are.
2: And I would say that one of the other most important changes in relationships is the experience of people not being able to accompany their loved ones in their final hours.
1: Yeah. And who do you think is better equipped to cope? Is it the people who've experienced trauma or it's those people who haven't experienced trauma? What would you say?
2: Could be both. Some people have experienced trauma earlier on and they are well prepared for a world that is in chaos and disorder. And for other people, they have been too challenged and they cannot actually resist and cope in this moment. Mm. Both ends.
1: Okay, now for people who equate self-care with self-indulgence, what do you say to those people?
2: Mistake. There's two words, there's a reason for it. Self-care is the ability to be able to basically cultivate your own awareness, your own needs, and your ability to see yourself as a flawed individual and still hold yourself in high regard. And you alternate that with your attention to others. It's I and thou, me and you, that make us.
1: Like so many people I talk to, I feel this pressure to do something with this experience, to transform it into something. What do you think is the best way for us to make, quote unquote, use of this dramatic event?
2: Look, I do think that there is a moment now where people are sharpening their priorities, but I also think that it's important to not always have this tyranny of having to look at the silver lining, of learning something, of promoting growth through it. You know, there is a possibility of being able to just complain in this moment, a good old kvetch that just says, this is really tough. This is not the world that we ever imagined we would live in, without constantly thinking that there is growth and positivity to be drawn from it. That's my point of view today.
1: That's super insightful. Now, Esther, you and I may be on a video call, but I can still see the fact that you're wearing some pretty awesome jewelry.
2: Yeah.
1: That you have. Yeah. That's on your hand, too. Yeah. That's really, really great.
2: These bracelets.
1: Ah, interesting. And what is the significance or the story behind this bracelet?
2: I met a woman. Her name is Yafit. 23 years ago, the day I came out of the hospital with my baby on the street. And we started talking, and I've been wearing her jewelry ever since. It's called Goldish. She's in New York City. And I just love the thought that I have this thing that accompanies me on my hand. And it's become a type of a talisman for me.
1: Do you think that there's a connection between things like daily routines or the clothes that people wear?
2: Oh, yeah, absolutely.
1: That contribute to a general sense of positivity right now for us.
2: Yeah, yeah. We need to maintain routine, rituals, and boundaries so that we can keep a sense of structure, a sense of predictability, and a sense of hope.
1: Now, Esther, you are not just known for having a distinguished career or completing an amazing amount of research. You also have some interesting trivia about you. I found out that you went to America and you hitchhiked across the entire country.
2: For 2 months.
1: Ha! Huh. What is the craziest thing that happened on that trip?
2: Man, I saw this country like I will never see it again because I just followed the kindness of strangers of all walks of life you can imagine. You know, it's a long time ago, and I just loved every minute of it. I remember it in details.
1: And I also find it very interesting that you speak 9 languages. Is that right?
2: It is.
1: What would people say is the most surprising language that you speak?
2: Yiddish.
1: Yiddish?
2: Yiddish. Have you ever heard of Yiddish?
1: Of course I've heard of Yiddish. Yes, I mean, yo.
2: Yes.
1: Yo. Yeah, that's all I know is just yo. That's the only word I know how to say.
2: Yo, yo.
1: Yo. Now, I don't need to broadcast the fact that you have 2 amazing podcasts and a New York Times bestseller. I think I just broadcasted it right there anyway. But what is the most important meaning that people derive from the work that you do?
2: I think that, you know, my motto is that the quality of your relationships will determine the quality of your life. And for that, you need a vocabulary to be able to access the difficult conversations with the people of your life. And my work is about helping people do that. And the podcast allows you to listen in on other people's conversations in Where Should We Begin, but then see yourself reflected in the mirror and then have the vocabulary to be able to have those difficult, courageous conversations that we all desperately want to have.
1: So Esther, what is the next New York Times bestselling book that you're currently working on?
2: I'm not working on a book. I'm working on a documentary exploring the realm of sexuality.
1: Well, I'm excited to watch that when it's ready. But Esther, this is a shame. We've arrived at question number 73. I just want you to know, though, that you're not going to escape me asking for a little personal advice in my own current situation.
2: I told you at the beginning.
1: You knew this was coming from the beginning. Yes,
2: indeed. I knew. I'm waiting.
1: I'm not even going to say it's for a friend. This is clearly
2: I know
1: advice.
2: Somebody.
1: Okay, here we go. So what do you suggest I do if I'm living at home with my parents and they're subjecting me to going through bins of my childhood memorabilia in their basement in a perpetual memory lane that evokes a scene out of Groundhog Day?
2: Hey, listen, I think that many people are in a state of regression at this moment. You know, people forgot that there's been 10 years between the last time that they lived at home. But I also think that what would be a unique opportunity is for you to ask them, what are the moments that stand out for them as parents when they raised you, and the challenges and the celebrations and the glories and the pains. Because the day they're not there, and if one day you have your own kids, you're going to really want to remember not just what it was like to be a child, but what it was like to be your own parent.
1: Now that is some personal advice right there. Thank you so much, Esther. Esther,
2: say hello from me to them.
1: Oh, I will. And I want to thank you for doing this. It's incredible that we're able to have you and the subject material be a part of 73 Questions. And we did it. It's our first remote 73 Questions. Awesome
2: it's
1: job.
2: It's an honor. Thanks a lot.
1: It's an honor for me, too.
2: Bye.
1: Thank you, Esther. Hey, it's that guy from Vogue 73 Questions. I'm here to ask you 73 questions.
3: I'll be there in 2 seconds.
1: Okay, let's do this.
4: Hey,
1: Emma.
4: How's it going?
1: Hey.
4: Good to see you.
1: It's good to see you. And it's great to see you here in sunny Los Angeles.
4: Yes.
1: What's the best thing about being in Los Angeles?
4: The weather and my friends.
1: What's the worst thing about being in Los Angeles?
4: The smog and my enemies.
1: What's Hollywood really like?
4: It's a mixed bag.
1: What's the best thing about New York City?
4: The plays.
1: What country in the world would you love to visit?
4: Oh man, there's too many to name. Let's go with Costa Rica.
1: Name one thing you can't live without.
4: Love, in whatever form that takes.
1: What's one thing you like to have with you on set?
4: Headphones and a lot of caffeine.
1: What's one cause that is dear to your heart?
4: Gun control.
1: What's the funniest thing you've ever read about yourself on the internet?
4: Oh, I once read that I look like a fish inside of a chicken smoking a cigarette, which is, I mean...
1: I see the resemblance.
4: It's uncanny.
1: Uncanny.
4: It really is. You want to come in?
1: Yeah, let's do it.
4: Welcome.
1: What a charming apartment you have.
4: Thank you very much. You want to have a seat?
1: Yes, let's do that. What's your favorite color?
4: Probably red.
1: What hair color do you enjoy having the most?
4: Probably red.
1: Who's the funniest person you know?
4: I think Jesse Eisenberg is one of the funniest people in the world.
1: Who's made you most starstruck?
4: Diane Keaton, Lorne Michaels, Tom Hanks. I cried in front of all three of them.
1: What's Ryan Gosling really like in person?
4: Bloodthirsty. And vengeful. You want a beer?
1: I love one.
4: Great.
1: How do you like your coffee?
4: First thing in the morning.
1: What historical figure would you love to have coffee with?
4: Gilda Radner.
1: What historical figure would you love to have a cocktail with?
4: Mr. Andrews from Titanic. Although I always picture Mr. Andrews from Titanic as Victor Garber in the movie Titanic, so I think maybe I just want to have a drink with Victor Garber.
1: Mm-hmm. What have you learned about being an actress?
4: A lot of things. I think mostly that if you take care of yourself and you pay attention, the better you'll be.
1: What movie made you want to be an actress?
4: A lot. The Jerk, Annie Hall, Hocus Pocus, Beetlejuice. You want your beer?
1: Yeah, thank you.
4: Sorry.
1: This is great. Thanks so much. Who do you want to shoot a love scene with?
4: Marlon Brando in On the Waterfront.
1: What's your dream role?
4: Martha in Who's Afraid of Virginia Woolf.
1: What's the best thing about being nominated for an Oscar?
4: The Lego Oscar that I actually got to keep.
1: Where do you keep all of your acting awards?
4: I'm never not holding this.
1: That is a real Nickelodeon Kids' Choice Award.
4: Yeah, it is. Yeah, it is.
1: What's your favorite sport?
4: Basketball. This is a kaleidoscope.
1: No.
4: Yeah.
1: Do you have any tattoos?
4: Just this one.
1: All right. What's your favorite app?
4: Dub Smash, obviously.
1: Well, I just happen to have Dub Smash on my phone.
4: You do?
1: I
4: of
1: do.
4: What?
1: Of James Corden singing Amazing Grace.

0: I'm giving him a run for his money. What's your favorite holiday to celebrate?
1: Maybe National Put Your Dog in a Raincoat Day. Oh, and with that, let's go upstairs.
0: What's your favorite thing to eat?
1: French fries and Brussels sprouts, not necessarily at the same time.
0: What's your least favorite thing to eat?
1: Beets and anything with mayonnaise.
0: What was your first job?
1: I baked dog treats at a dog bakery.
0: What was the name of your first pet?
1: Norman and his sister Chelsea. And they were blonder versions of Wren, basically.
0: Wren. Who's Wren?
1: Wren is my dog, who you will meet in one moment.
0: Who's your style icon?
1: No one in particular, but I do always find that I want to be dressed like my friend Mara Rozek.
0: What did you wear to your first prom?
1: I didn't go to prom, but if I had, I hope I would have worn a pantsuit.
0: What is your favorite fashion trend of all time?
1: Tiny boots.
0: What's the worst fashion trend of all time?
1: Drop crotch pants. That's just my opinion. No offense.
0: Do you have a morning beauty ritual?
1: That's when I apply the prosthetics.
0: What is your must-have beauty product?
1: Sheet masks.
0: What's the worst beauty trend you've ever tried?
1: Oh, those rhinestone tattoos from the 90s.
0: What's your favorite thing to wear?
1: Jeans. Oh!
0: Okay.
1: Should've guessed.
0: What's the priciest thing you've ever splurged on?
1: My apartment, not this one.
0: Do you play any musical instruments?
1: No.
0: Prove it.
1: Okay.
0: Yeah, you definitely don't know how to play musical instruments.
1: No good.
0: All right.
1: You want to meet Wren?
0: Yeah.
1: Okay.
0: What is your favorite book of all time?
1: Raise High the Roof, Beam Carpenters by J.D. Salinger.
0: If you could live in any era, what would it be?
1: I always thought it would be the 20s, but then I realized that it's kind of easy to idealize times and forget about typhoid.
0: What is something you always travel with?
1: A book and water.
0: If you were stuck on a deserted island, what's the one thing you couldn't live without?
1: A boat to leave that island.
0: What's your favorite television show of all time?
1: Huff, with Hank Azaria and Oliver Platt. It was 2 seasons. It was brilliant.
0: What is your favorite plot twist in any movie?
1: I love the plot twist in Planes, Trains, and Automobiles.
0: Oh.
1: Yeah. Wren, come here. Hi.
0: Hi, Wren.
1: This is Wren.
0: Oh, what a gorgeous dog.
1: Yeah.
0: What's the first thing you did this morning?
1: Meditated.
0: How would you describe yourself in 3 words?
1: Probably very f***ing cool.
0: What's your favorite slang?
1: Is it? Do you know slang is actually slang for short language? More you know. Are you gonna put that jingle
0: put
1: in?
0: Put the jingle
1: and
0: in. Yeah. Do you have a favorite hobby?
1: My hobbies are a little embarrassing. So, I would say reading.
0: What's your favorite exercise?
1: Jazzercise.
0: What's your spirit animal?
1: Dragon.
0: Serena Williams said she'd love to give you a tennis lesson. How do you feel about that?
1: Yes, please. A happy National Dress Up Your Pet in a Raincoat Day.
0: Congrats, Wren.
1: Hey, ask me what my favorite dance move is.
0: What's your favorite dance move?
1: I'm so glad you asked that. I was just thinking. Pachow!
0: Wow.
1: It's been practicing that for a really long time.
0: Impressive. Yeah. Can you give me your best impression of someone famous?
2: Oh, baby, baby, how was I supposed to know?
0: That's maybe more impressive than the last.
1: It's Britney, yeah.
0: What is your go-to karaoke song?
1: Tom's Diner seems like it would be a good karaoke song, just purely for the fact that you can't get it out of your head, so it's kind of... it's a mean karaoke song. It's a mean idea.
0: What other song do you know all the words to?
1: I'm pretty great with Happy Birthday.
0: If you were a rap artist, what would your stage name be?
1: MCM. See?
3: Hey, Emma, I've got a question.
1: That's Mara Rozek! That's Mara Rozek.
3: What's the biggest surprise you've ever had?
1: Birth.
4: Hey, Emma! Who's your favorite superhero?
1: It's still Spider-Man, Petra.
4: Hey, Emma, do you have a secret talent?
1: I can type 100 words per minute, right?
4: Wow.
3: Thanks, Emma.
1: Thanks, guys. So, we didn't plan that at all.
0: All right, I gotta wind this down. What's something most people don't know about you?
1: I think there's a lot of things people don't know about me, but that's the whole point of 73 questions, right?
0: Yeah, that's kind of true.
1: A lot of questions.
0: Emma, if you turn to your left on this plasma TV, you'll see a man asking you a question.
5: Hey, Emma. My baby Grant won't stop crying. What bedtime story should I read him?
1: Oh, I love you forever.
0: Oh, that's a good one.
5: Hey, thank you.
0: That's a good one.
1: Yeah.
0: Do you have any nicknames?
1: People mostly call me Em, and my real name is Emily. Emma's actually short for that, so just please call me Emily.
0: If your life was a song, what would the title be?
1: I'd just steal from Coldplay and say, don't panic.
0: What's the best piece of advice you've ever received?
1: One day at a time.
0: What advice would you give your teenage self?
1: Stop with the self-tanner. It's enough.
0: What's the best gift you've ever received?
1: A handmade rocking chair.
0: What's the best gift you've ever given someone?
1: I think my presence is the best present. No? I should start buying people gifts.
0: Yeah, okay. What's your worst habit?
1: Not great with texting people back.
0: All right, last question, question number 73. Mm-hmm. Can you show me your best magic trick?
1: You want a magic
0: Lay it on me. The disappearing thumb thing. Yeah. Come on, that's not your
1: like
0: best
1: it?
0: Magic trick.
1: Well.
0: Like, it can't be your... Holy okay, Emily.
1: Thanks for coming over.
0: Thanks so much.
1: Yeah, that was great.
0: All right.
1: All right.
0: Have a great day.
1: Day.
0: Bye-bye.
6: Cool.
0: Bye.
6: He's just a rock star, no big deal.
0: Liam Gallagher, I am so happy to be asking you 73 questions. I've waited for this for a long time. Let's get into this. So, how are you these days?
7: I'm good, very good.
0: All right. What's currently on your mind?
7: Ooh, Manchester City.
0: Yeah, you're a City supporter. I'm glad we're doing this in Hampstead Heath. It's a change of scenery for the series. You run here a lot, right?
7: Yeah, I haven't run on here for a bit, though, because I've been touring. But, I like to run on here when I can.
0: Do you run for distance or for speed?
7: A distance.
0: If you couldn't be Liam Gallagher, who would you want to be?
7: John Lennon.
0: Out of every film that you've ever seen in your entire life, what's your favorite?
7: Quadrophenia.
0: Do you have any irrational fears like snakes, airplanes, clowns, that type of thing?
7: Mice.
0: What's the best present anyone ever gave you?
7: My brother bought me a John Lennon necklace that he wore when he met the Maharishi. And that was the last nicest thing he ever done for me.
0: Do you have any kind of motto or mantra that you live by?
7: Live in the now. Forget, don't worry about tomorrow.
0: Okay, what's a topic you could spend hours upon hours talking to me about?
7: Ooh, the Beatles.
0: If I found you at a pub, what would you be drinking?
7: All of them. I like them all. Lager, Guinness.
0: And how do you prepare your tea?
7: I like it with milk, no sugar.
0: What would you say is your spirit animal?
7: Dolphin.
0: Now, you weren't always into music, but how did it bloom for you?
7: I got into music when I was about 18. I know there's a lot of people that get in it when they're two and that, but I was into football until I was about 18, so that's... I was a late comer.
0: Now, what are your favorite lyrics of any song ever?
7: I need to be myself. I can't be no one else. Feeling supersonic, give me gin and tonic.
0: Now, can you rank your favorite Beatles records from least to most favorite?
7: No, I can't. I love them all.
0: What are your top five favorite Oasis songs?
7: The Forever, Supersonic, Cast No Shadow.
0: Good one so far.
7: My sister. I need one more, don't I?
0: One more.
6: I won the wall.
0: All right, there you go. Now, a couple years back, you said you owned 2,000 tambourines. Do you still
7: Did I say that?
0: Yeah, you did.
7: No, you did. No, I don't own 2,000 tambourines. Not anymore. Because I sent to give them away and that to the beautiful people.
0: Where did that rumor come from?
7: I don't know.
0: All right. Now, if you could form a supergroup with anybody from the history of music, and you're the singer, who else is in the band?
7: Right. Keith Moon on drums, Jimi Hendrix on guitar, and Paul McCartney on bass.
0: What audience do you want to play?
7: Pardon?
0: What audience would you play?
7: What audience would I play?
0: Yeah, what venue?
7: Ooh, Main Road. No, not Main Road, because it's not over there. Anywhere that'll have us.
0: Liam, what would you say is the single hardest part of the rock and roll lifestyle?
7: The hardest part is staying true to yourself and keeping it real.
0: Right. Is there anyone today you say is a true living rock star?
7: Me.
0: Wasn't expecting anything less.
7: Exactly.
0: And of these living rock stars, who got old and stayed cool?
7: Neil Young.
0: How do you think you've changed rock and roll?
7: How do I think I've changed rock and roll? I just do exactly what it says on the tin.
0: Yeah, but would you say that rock and roll still exists?
7: Yeah, it does while I'm still here, yeah.
0: What do you like and dislike about music today?
7: What do I like, dislike about it? No, I like music, man. I don't dislike. Right. I don't dislike it.
0: What's your favorite part of performing on stage?
7: Favorite part performing on stage is seeing the people and making them bounce.
0: And when you're standing on stage, you have such an iconic stance. How did that come about?
7: Well, I never wanted to be Mick Jagger, and I'm not into dancing. It's not my scene and that, so I just think, you know, you just stand like that and you get a bit more power behind the vocals.
0: What's the most underrated band of the 90s?
7: Oasis.
0: How about the most overrated band?
7: Blur.
0: What was your favorite thing about the 90s?
7: Oh, the favorite thing about the 90s, I reckon there was no camera phones and people were just living in the moment.
0: Do you miss that?
7: Yeah.
0: What was your least favorite thing about the 90s?
7: The least favorite thing about the 90s? I don't have a least favorite thing about the 90s. The 90s were beautiful.
0: All right, can't have this interview without asking, what's the best party you've ever been to in your life?
7: Best party I've been to?
0: Oh, you've seen some parties.
7: I can't really think of the best one, really. I've been to quite a few in that. But,
0: there's got to be one, right?
7: There has, I guess, but I can't think of one on top of my head.
0: That's okay. But do you have any hangover remedies?
7: Oh, straight back to the pub. No messing about. Lager.
0: Yeah, hair of the dog.
7: Don't sit and dwell about on hangovers. Just go straight back again. And it'll work itself out.
0: It's been a few years since the 90s. Things are different. What's a wild night out for you these days?
7: Oh, I don't have wild nights out these days. I have wild nights in.

0: noticing the youth at our gigs. Like, there's a lot of people that pass away and you never get to experience that.
1: In the 18 years that Oasis were together, what specific moment makes you the most emotional?
0: I just think getting a record deal, you know, as boring as that kind of can sound, and like we've done like Nebworth and Main Road and all that, I think getting a record deal and going into the studio and developing the songs, and that was the most important thing for me.
1: Yeah, no, for sure. What's your guilty pleasure?
0: Ooh, guilty pleasure. Blur.
1: Has anyone ever left you feeling completely starstruck?
0: Yeah, Ringo Starr.
1: Ringo? I could see that. Seems like a pretty good guy to hang out with, right?
0: Yeah, he's a dude. He's my favorite.
1: When you're getting ready for a show, what's your pre-stage ritual?
0: Pre-stage ritual? I drink a lot of honey and lemon and apple cider vinegar.
1: That actually sounds pleasant.
2: Liam, heads up!
1: Obvious fan placement.
0: Come on.
1: What wonderful display of footwork.
0: Nice.
1: Who's the most rock and roll player at Manchester City and why?
0: Well, it used to be Mike Summerby in the 60s and the 70s because he never wore shin pads and that. He rolled his socks down and he got stuck in. But these days, who would I say it is now? Well, maybe Sergio Aguero.
1: All right. Who'd you like to see relegated from the Premier League?
0: United. Manchester United.
1: Okay. Who would you rather be stuck on a desert island with, Mohamed Salah or Alexis Sanchez?
0: Who?
1: Mohamed Salah or Alexis Sanchez?
0: Alexis Sanchez.
1: Now, I heard that Danny Boyle just found someone to play you in a movie. Who's someone that you would have not minded to play you?
0: Who would I not mind playing me?
1: Yep.
0: I'm easy, man. Yeah. I've only got the haircut right and the chat and that. I'm cool with anyone.
1: Bigger question, who do you think should play Noel in the movie?
0: Oh, the little fella out of Ant and Dec. Is it Dec?
1: Yeah, that's Dec. Is there a topic you wish people would stop asking you about?
0: Are you hot in that parka? I am hot in it. Shit up.
1: Oh, we got some dogs. Liam, would you consider yourself a dog person?
0: I am, yeah.
1: What rules do you try to follow the best you can to keep everything in check?
0: Just my voice, like when it tells me to go to bed, it's loud and that. Like years ago, it used to be very quiet. I know when I go to bed these days.
1: Right. How would you describe your personal style?
0: Big and baggy and authentic.
1: How do you think it's evolved over the past few decades?
0: It hasn't evolved. It's still the same, keeping it real.
1: Who was or is your style icon?
0: George Harrison was cool. Paul Weller's cool. Stone Roses always dressed cool. Mm-hmm. And the Happy Mondays.
1: What's a wardrobe staple every man should own?
0: A parka, without a doubt.
1: You've had a lot of experiences in your life. What would you say is the most incredible thing that you've ever seen?
0: Manchester City winning the league.
1: What's the last show that you binge watched?
0: The last what?
1: Last show that you binge watched.
0: I watched some, I don't know the name of it, I watched it on Netflix the other day, I think, about this some lady who had an affair with two inmates. Can't remember the name. Find out for you.
1: Get back to me on that one. What's your most overused phrase?
0: Overused phrase. Mad for it.
1: If you could resurrect one person from history and put them in the world today, who would it be?
0: John Lennon.
1: Why?
0: Because he's the main man.
1: Liam, can I ask you, what makes you happy?
0: Makes me happy. Early mornings make me happy, my children, and being alive.
1: Mm-hmm. When was the last time that you cried?
0: Oh, the other day.
1: What made you cry?
0: I stubbed my toe on a coffee table.
1: Mm. Looking back on your life, is there anything that you would have done differently?
0: No, never. Everything happens for a reason.
1: Is there anything you regret saying?
0: Mad for it probably about 9 million times.
1: How do you handle regret in general?
0: I don't regret much.
1: What would you say is your greatest talent?
0: Singing.
1: And where do you see yourself precisely 10 years from now?
0: Oh, that's
1: no?
0: I don't know.
1: Liam, that's question number 72. And now for the final question, question number 73. How do you feel about ending this interview with some word associations?
0: Yeah, why not?
1: Here we go. Number one. Keanu Reeves.
0: Ooh. Tall, dark, and handsome.

0: SpongeBob.
1: Legend.
0: Farmers markets.
1: Good for the soul.
0: Skinny jeans.
1: Terrible.
0: And this interview.
1: Half decent.
0: That's a wrap.
1: Is that it?
0: That's it. Dude, we did it.
2: Hey, Daniel, how are you?
3: I'm good, how are you?
2: Good.
0: Victoria.
2: Good.
0: Hey, it's good to see you.
2: Hi, welcome.
0: Thank you. I came from America to ask you 73 questions in your new store.
2: Thank you.
0: What's the first thing you do when you wake up in the morning?
2: I check on my kids.
0: What's the daily ritual?
2: I'm up at 6 a.m. working out.
0: Do you have any pets?
2: That'll be Coco Chanel, the bulldog who lives in L.A.
0: Do you have any pet names for your kids?
2: I do, but if I tell you, they'll be mortified.
0: What's one rule your kids consistently ignore?
2: Don't play football in the house.
0: What's the greatest thing you've learned from your kids?
2: How to play football in the house and how to love unconditionally.
0: You pick up any slang from them?
2: I have no idea, dude.
0: All right, let's check out this store. What is your favorite color?
2: Sunset orange.
0: What's your favorite flavor?
2: Salt.
0: What's your favorite spice?
2: Posh.
0: What's your secret talent?
2: I used to be able to juggle.
0: What's a movie that made you cry the hardest?
2: 12 Years a Slave.
0: Movie that made you laugh the hardest?
2: We're the Millers.
0: Heels or flats?
2: Both.
0: Diamonds or pearls?
2: Both. We love Prince.
0: Harry or William?
2: Oh, you can't make me choose.
0: Your store is lovely.
2: Thank you.
0: What's your favorite item for sale?
2: I really like this bright pink fluffy dress over here.
0: What's the best fashion secret you've ever learned?
2: Less is more.
0: If you ran the world, what's one law you would enact?
2: If? Do you mean when? When I run the world, I'm gonna make it the law that everybody has to do a little something philanthropic.
0: If you had to wear one thing for the rest of your life, what would it be?
2: Knickers.
0: How do you get dressed in the morning?
2: Socks, knickers, vest, dress.
0: What do you wear when you need to relax?
2: My Lanvin pajamas.
0: Besides cell phone and a purse, what are three things you always have in your bag?
2: Byredo hand cream, number 23 makeup forever, lip liner, and my credit card.
0: Victoria, would you mind putting on that other pair of sunglasses? I think they'll make a perfect gift for someone. What's one question you like to be asked more often?
2: Would you like an early night?
0: What's one question you hate being asked?
2: Why don't you smile?
0: Good question. Why don't you smile?
2: I'm smiling on the inside. I feel that I have a responsibility to the fashion community.
0: Those last sunglasses are great. I think I'll take
2: thank
0: them.
2: Thank you.
3: Let me wrap them up. Don't forget. Alina's in the fitting room upstairs.
2: Thank you so much. Thank you.
0: What's your favorite vacation spot?
2: Napa Valley.
0: What's a country you like to visit?
2: I'd love to go to Kenya.
0: If you bring one thing from the States to England, what would it be?
2: A fanny pack.
0: What's one piece of clothing in your wardrobe that David hates?
2: He loves everything in my wardrobe.
0: What's one piece of clothing in David's wardrobe that you hate?
2: I don't really like that full-on Gucci look that he pushed a few years ago.
0: If you could take back one look you ever wore, what would it be?
2: The full Gucci look in leather that I wore a few years ago.
0: This must be Alina.
2: You look beautiful.
4: Thank you. If you could teach any subject at school, what would it be?
2: Singing. I'm going to get you another dress.
4: Thank you.
0: Victoria, what's your favorite food?
2: Japanese.
0: Favorite drink?
2: Hot sake.
0: If you could have a date with someone, living or dead, who would it be?
2: My husband.
0: What is one thing in this world that we need to get rid of?
2: AIDS.
0: Do you believe in free will or destiny?
2: I believe that free will leads you to your destiny.
0: What's one thing you cannot live without?
2: My Velcro rollers.
0: What is the definition of misery?
2: Kathy Bates.
0: Besides LA, what city do you visit the most?
2: Paris.
0: What is your idea of a perfect date?
2: A night in with my husband.
0: Do you believe in love at first sight?
2: Absolutely.
0: At first sight, what made you fall in love with David?
2: Duh.
0: At what age were you the happiest?
2: I'm really happy right now.
0: Great.
4: Hi, Victoria.
2: Hey.
4: A man from America would like to ask you a question.
2: Okay.
5: Hey, Victoria, I'm finally ready to propose to my girlfriend. I just need to know, should I use my grandma's old wedding ring or should I get a brand new diamond ring?
0: Now that is a tough question. What's it gonna be?
2: I'd get a new one. Don't give her that rope heel thing.
0: What's your spirit animal?
2: A swan.
0: What's your favorite type of animal print?
2: Leopard.
0: If your life were a movie, what would the title be?
2: The Hunger Games.
0: It's taken.
2: Really?
0: If you could have any superpower in the world, what would it be?
2: I would be able to work out and sleep at the same time.
0: What's one song that always makes you dance?
2: Marvin Gaye, Gotta Give It Up.
0: What are three words to describe London?
2: Inspiring, energetic, multicultural.
0: What's the one thing everyone should do when in London?
2: Come to London and visit my store.
0: What do you like most about Americans?
2: The positive energy.
0: Besides LA, where would you live?
2: New York.
0: How would your kids answer that?
2: New York.
0: If you could bring back one look from your 20s, what would it be?
2: None. Have you seen those Spice Girls films?
0: I was in middle school at the time. Of course I did.
2: Okay.
0: Victoria, what's the one word you use too much?
2: Gray area, and I know that's two words.
0: What's one vice you wish you would give up?
2: I don't have a vice.
0: If you could be a pro at any sport, what would it be?
2: Tennis. tennis.
0: If you could star in one movie, what would it be?
2: I starred in Spice World the movie, and I am still waiting for my Outstanding Achievement Award.
0: Who'd you want to write your biography?
2: Me.
0: What would the name be of your autobiography?
2: It's a work in progress.
0: What phrase would define how you live your life?
2: Positive energy and creative visualization.
0: What's your biggest goal for 2015?
2: To really learn more and figure out what I can do to really help and make a difference.
0: Where do you go when you need to be alone?
2: I can't go anywhere on my own. My kids follow me everywhere.
0: What's one thing about you people would be surprised to know?
2: Comedy gold.
0: If you could choose anyone in the world to live next door to you, who would it be?
2: Mr. Valentino lives next door to me, and it doesn't get much better than that.
0: If you could do a duet with one person, who would it be?
2: I've duetted with Sir Elton John, and it doesn't get much better than that.
0: If you can give yourself advice at age 13, what would it be?
2: Your skin's gonna clear up, and it's all gonna be fine.
0: If you could do something else with your life, what would it be?
2: I wouldn't do anything else with my life.
0: Victoria, last question. Do you take American Express?
2: It's on the house.
0: You are too kind. That is so nice of you.
2: Thank you so much.
0: Thank you, Victoria.
2: Safe journey. For more 73 questions, subscribe to the Vogue channel.
6: Hey.
0: Hey, Alicia.
6: What's up?
0: How are you?
6: I'm good. How are you feeling?
0: I'm good. Thanks so much for having me by for 73 questions.
6: Absolutely. I'm glad you can make it.
0: Okay. Now I know how busy you are, so let's get this thing done.
6: All good.
0: So on average, how many hours of sleep do you get every single night?
6: I think I'm getting about 5 hours a night.
0: And what's the first thing on your mind every morning?
6: When I wake up in the morning, I'm thinking about, I'm usually thinking about how do I get time to meditate so that I can set my day off right.
0: Gotta start your day with a peace of mind, right? Now, do you feel most creative in the morning or at night?
6: I feel really creative at night when it's quiet.
0: Alicia, let me tell you how much I love your beautiful home.
6: Thank you. I love it.
0: It's gorgeous.
6: We've been here maybe 5 or 6 years, and it's definitely feels so good.
0: And how would you describe your home?
6: I describe it as a big ball of love, vibes, and loudness, because there's always a lot of people here running in and out. We have a really good time here.
0: Do you have a favorite room in the house?
6: I do, but I'm not taking there yet. Give me a second.
0: Obvious question, but is there a piano here?
6: Not that room, but there's another one.
0: Can't wait to see it.
6: Should we have some tea? I love tea. I'm like a fanatic.
0: I think I'm okay. Thank you, though. Who's your favorite composer?
6: I think my favorite composer is Chopin. I love how soulful and like deep and dark it feels. I'm a fan.
0: What do you listen for when you listen to music?
6: When I'm listening to music, I'm listening for that, you know, that energy that just kind of rises the arms, the hair on your arms, and it just makes you, you know, that thing that you're like,
0: yeah,
6: that. I'm looking for that.
0: It's a vibe.
6: It's a vibe.
0: So what's the first album that you've ever bought?
6: The first album I ever bought was BBD, Poison. Girl, I must warn you.
0: You are taking it way back.
6: Okay, that
0: That's
6: one.
0: Right.
6: And yeah, it's kind of going back. But that was my first one. What do you want?
0: I read somewhere that you were actually part of a girl group when you were 13.
6: Ouch, that was hot.
0: Oh.
6: I was Careful. A part of a girl group. I was a part of a few girl groups. But the one that I think you're talking about was called Ambition.
0: That's right.
6: E-M-B-I-S-H-U-N. We were trying to be cute.
0: How old were you when you wrote your first song?
6: First song, I was... Real good song, I was 14. First song, I was 11.
0: And what was it about?
6: It was about my grandfather passing away, and that was actually the beginning of why I started writing to like express. It's called I'm All Alone.
0: And you remember the lyrics?
6: It was, I sit here, I was 11, so anyway. I sit here all alone, and I wonder what is wrong. Why are there so many deaths, so many lost survivors?
0: Hmm. That's really beautiful.
6: That's what I was thinking about.
0: Do you remember what your mother was playing on the speakers when you were young?
6: My mother played a lot of Bobby Caldwell, and she loved. But they won't do for love.
0: Yeah, Alicia, singing to me. I'm loving it. And what's one thing your mom said that left a lasting impression?
6: She always said treat, you know, the golden rule. She was like, treat people how you want to be treated. And that is always how I think about it.
0: What is the biggest lesson you learned from the women who raised you?
6: Biggest lesson I learned?
0: Yeah.
6: The women that raised me really taught me how to be badasses, like really strong, just don't take any mess, say what you want, be direct, be clear. have to know what you want to say and how you're going to say it and just deliver it.
0: Yeah, that's powerful stuff. And you grew up in Hell's Kitchen in the 90s. You've even called it the harshest of the harsh. When you think about that time in New York City, what's the first thing that comes to mind?
6: When I think about Hell's Kitchen, New York City, I'm thinking about at that time in the 90s, I'm thinking about, you know, a lot of darkness, a lot of drugs, prostitution. It was like the place where all the people who didn't belong anywhere else would go, which is why like Hell's Kitchen was so fitting. So it was definitely a deep experience.
0: Yeah, I can imagine. Do you feel that experience from out there affected your music?
6: Definitely affected my music. Just gave me that love for hip hop, for soul, for blues, for truth, for poetry, for the dark soulfulness. It definitely added to that mixture.
0: So what do you think is the harshest thing in Hell's Kitchen today?
6: Mickey Mouse, because it's Disney.
0: So these days, when you return to New York, where's the first place you go when you touch down?
6: Here. I'm always trying to go straight home, as quick as I can.
0: And what's your favorite place to dance?
6: My bedroom.
0: Alicia, there are kids watching this. Out of all the places in New York City, what would you say is the best hidden gem?
6: Oh, I have this really cool, it's kind of literal, but this really cool gem spot that I go to because I love crystals and I love to collect them. So for me, that's where I want to go.
0: That's literally a gem.
6: Literally. Oh, can I show you that room I was telling you about?
0: Love to.
6: All right, here it goes.
0: So Alicia, let's talk about that incredible job you did hosting the Grammys.
6: Wow, that was definitely an unforgettable moment.
0: How long were you prepping for that?
6: You know, I mean, I was prepping for it from the minute that I knew that it was going to happen, which was sometime in the summer. But I mean, I guess you really start to prep, you know, November, December, you know, a little bit closer just so that you can be timely and everything.
0: Right. And on a more serious note, had everything that happened that day affected the evening?
6: It was definitely crazy. You know, we lost Kobe that day, and it was just hours before the show.
0: Yeah.
6: And it was so sad, and Gigi and all the families that were there. It changed everything. It made everything that we planned for go out the window, and just had to go with the spirit, you know, had to go with the genuine feeling of how we were all feeling, which was devastating.
0: Well, I mean, you handled it beautifully, pivoting from the original plans there.
6: Pivoting is, I think, a really important thing that I have been learning. You know, you don't always know what is meant for you, and sometimes you just have to be willing to flow, and that was definitely a big example of the flow.
0: Yeah, well, it was beautiful. So performing in front of your fellow artists, did anyone make you nervous?
6: You know, it is a nerve-wracking experience, and it can be a kind of a nervous room because it's so filled with everybody. But for me, I really want to create the calm. Like, I really want to create the good energy. I want to welcome people, make people feel good, make people feel loved, make people feel appreciated. Yeah. So I didn't feel nervous. I felt like I was bringing that, you know, good energy.
0: As you always do. And do you have any mantras or rituals before you go on stage?
6: I'm a big mantra lover. I'm a big ritual lover. I love tea. I love incense, candles, stones, like we said already, crystals.
0: Yeah.
6: But I'm big on prayer, and I just, like, really intend for what I'm hoping to come out of the moment.
0: Do you consider yourself a spiritual person?
6: Very, very spiritual, and just very connected to, to the universe.
0: Are we going
6: to
0: see Alicia back for year three of
6: the
0: Grammys?
6: Oh, Lord.
0: Yeah?
6: Not talking about it.
0: All right, fine. Now talk to me a little bit about performing new material versus old. Do you have a preference?
6: I really love performing new material. This is really exciting because, you know, you've been working on new songs and new visuals and new ideas, and it's really exciting to get everybody in your mix and understand where you're going.
0: So you're excited about the music business today? Yeah?
6: I am excited about the music business. I think that it's a whole new world. It's a wild, wild west. It's like there's no rules. It's this open canvas that you can create exactly what you want, and there's an opportunity for so many people. It's not so, no matter who you are, where you live, you can be involved, you can express yourself, you can put your music out, you can be independent. I love that it's free like that.
0: Is there any facet of the industry that you wish you could shine a light on and change?
6: Anything that I'd want to change in the industry? We have an organization called She Is the Music. I'd love to see more women in at the table, and that's what we're talking about and what we're creating, and, you know, more women in engineers, more women producers, yeah. more women in boardrooms, you know, just more women really creating the world we want.
0: If you've got a platform, use it. Now, what's a talent of yours that people may be surprised to know you have?
6: You might be surprised to know that I got a little flow with me.
0: You got a little flow with
6: me. I got a little bit of a flow.
0: That's pretty mysterious.
6: What's up, E?
0: Okay.
6: How you doing?
0: Alicia, we're shifting gears. We're moving on. Here we go. What's the last book that you read?
6: Chimamanda Ngozi Adichie, Purple Hibiscus. I love her. She's so special. That's the last book I read.
0: And what's the last place that you visited?
6: The last place I visited, we were just in Miami.
0: Yep.
6: And Berlin, London, and
0: Ooh,
6: France.
0: Cameo.
6: Want to try one? I thought you were going to beat me in air hockey.
7: But I got to go soon, so.
6: You have to leave?
7: Soon.
6: All right. Show them my hidden talent.
0: Egypt, come on. Show me what you got.
6: This might or might not be one of my
0: Let's
6: hidden
0: go.
6: Talents.
0: Let's go. Come on, Egypt. And, oh.
6: Hey, that was good. At least you got one in.
7: I hit Mike.
0: Got a pool shark in the making. I promise you, Egypt. You're going to
6: get it. I won.
0: Okay, back to the questions. Yoga or Pilates?
6: Yoga.
0: What's your favorite scent?
6: My favorite scent is Nag Champa. It's like an incense. It's beautiful.
0: Now, Alicia, I heard you secretly wanted to be a party planner.
6: I am the most amazing party planner you've ever met. I am. How about all your birthdays?
0: I don't know if he agrees with you, Alicia. Anyway, you recently said that your kids taught you how to appreciate the magic when it's there, which I think was really well said. When was the last time?
6: Talented. Oh, well.
0: Very talented.
6: My kids do teach me the magic, actually. You know, I think that even just now, you know, the feeling of that genuine, you know, presence and being present and just appreciating the little things, you know, they show me that all the time.
0: Yeah. And what's the backstory behind the names Egypt and Genesis?
6: Egypt's backstory is I took a really important trip to Egypt that changed my life. And I realized that there, I realized there's nothing I can't build. There's nothing that I can't create. And so when I was pregnant, my husband actually suggested Egypt. He also suggested Genesis. He said he had a dream, and Genesis being kind of like the beginning, like renewal, is really, really powerful.
0: Yeah, and what are they obsessed with at the moment?
6: Dragon Ball Z.
7: Not really.
6: No?
0: Oh.
7: Yeah, well, action figures, but also some more stuff.
6: Pokemon.
0: Now, Egypt, I hear you're into music, huh?
6: Yeah.
0: Yeah. And Alicia, how does it make you feel having a son that's producing and releasing music?
6: Yeah, it's really awesome. He plays piano. He practices really hard. And he produces. He produced for Kendrick. And actually, a few of our sons are really musical. So KJ, Nas, Egypt, Nicole. We have a kind of a musical family.
7: Brother music.
0: You're on your way. And what's your favorite thing to do together as a family?
6: I think we really like to roller skate.
0: Roller skating, that's a nice little tradition for the family.
6: What about you, E?
0: Is it roller rinks? Is it more street?
7: Skateboard or something.
6: Oh, yeah, we roller skate there, and we also roller skate in our gallery sometimes. That's pretty crazy. I can show you that room
0: Please
6: later.
0: Please do, love to see it. Sounds good. And whoa, look at the ceiling. This is incredible.
6: Isn't it so beautiful? I love this so much. This world just, it transports you. Uh-oh, he's trying to beat me. All right, here we go. Let's see if he gets
0: it
6: real quick.
0: Alicia, what's the most rewarding thing about being a mother?
6: The most rewarding thing about being a mother is...
0: Ooh.
6: When they beat you. You know, when they're better than you. It's really, really rewarding.
0: School.
6: And when they...
0: Stiff competition.
6: All right.
0: Oh! Ah! Bah, bah, bah.
6: All right, that's how he does it. Let me show you the gallery.
0: So, describe Swizz's parent style in three words.
6: Swizz's parenting style is hard as nails. No, I'm just kidding. He's actually really sweet, and he's definitely, you know, he's obviously not as cuddly as Mama is, but he's really, really beautiful, and he's honest, very honest.
0: And what have you and him taught each other?
6: He's taught me about... the magic, like allowing space for the magic, allowing room for there to be magic. And I've taught him about kind of coming a little bit down out of the clouds little bit, just a tiny bit.
0: Where do you feel like you're at your most personal best?
6: I'm at my personal best when, you know, when I have a nice balance between my family, my work, my creativity, my dreams, myself.
0: What is the hardest challenge that you've ever had to overcome?
6: Hardest challenge I've ever had to overcome is probably just really recognizing that the power that I was looking for, or the answers that I was looking for, are inside of me, as opposed to looking outside of me all the time and allowing other people to maybe control the outcome.
0: Alicia, everywhere I look has the most amazing art I've ever seen in my life. This
6: Isn't
0: is amazing.
6: This so sick, yeah. Hindi Wiley.
0: Yeah, this is
6: oh
0: good.
6: Oh my gosh, this is such a beautiful room. I love it in here so much.
0: And what can you tell me about this artist?
6: Yeah, Hindi is very, very special. I mean, I can't even, this is his largest piece, and we are so blessed to own it. And this is a cause piece that is also very iconic. And if you went down there, I mean, it looks huge here, but if you went down and looked at it, it's like massive. And we actually had to remove the whole side of the house to get him in here. It was crazy.
0: Well, there's certainly no lack of inspiration with this art, right?
6: It really is. It's beautiful.
0: Now, you have a new album coming out.
6: Yes.
0: And it's self-titled.
6: Alicia, the album.
0: What made you go with that name?
6: Yeah, who is that person anyway? I'm actually trying to figure out.
0: You know what I mean. What can I expect to hear on it?
6: You're going to hear Heat Rocks. You're going to hear that timeless music that's going to be with you forever in your heart. And you're definitely going to hear different sides of Alicia, because I think there's so much that makes us who we are, and we don't get a chance to always express all the sides. So that's what I'm looking, that's what I'm doing.
0: And why was releasing Underdog so important to you?
6: Underdog just feels like such a story. It's such a moment. I think we're at a time where we, more than ever, just need to know that we're going to figure it out and we're gonna make it through. I think that just for me, I always need to hear those words because sometimes things feel kind of dark. So Underdog feels triumphant.
0: So this is a great time to talk about your new book.
6: More Myself. It's a theme. Alicia, More Myself is definitely a theme.
0: Love
6: I'm in a
0: it.
6: Place where I'm really understanding more about how to become my authentic self. And I wanted to share some of those journeys with you because I think we're all looking for like the truth and the realness in our lives.
0: Absolutely, Alicia.
6: Thank you. Are you leaving?
0: No, I'm not going anywhere.
6: I was asking Adrian if he was leaving.
0: Sorry.
6: All right.
0: So what was your process writing a book like?
6: It's really, really deep, crazy, interesting. It's so much different than writing music. You know, it's like music is these short moments, but you have to tell these stories in these short moments. The book is just so much more in-depth, so much more memories, and also therapeutic, because you start to realize the things you did to create these moments and how do you undo them. So it was very, it was really amazing, but hard and deep.
0: And which process was harder, songwriting or memoir?
6: I think the journey, because I'm calling the book a journey. The journey is definitely the harder thing to write. Maybe because I just don't do it often, and songs I write more often, so I'm more familiar with how to get it all done. Can I have a hug?
7: Sure.
6: All right, I love you.
7: Hi.
6: Have a good day. I'll see you at the airport.
7: Hi.
0: That is so
6: Thanks
0: sweet.
6: Thanks for beating me.
7: Hi.
0: That is so sweet. Our hug.
6: I know.
0: Our hugs standard issue here.
6: I love hugs. I need them.
0: So is there anything that you were nervous about sharing with everyone in your book?
6: I mean, I think you get so personal, you get so vulnerable, you get so kind of, for me, it was more about the process of expressing the way that it happened. And so I didn't feel nervous about it, but it definitely just feels vulnerable.
0: And who are some of the people that you thanked in the book?
6: Definitely thank Oprah. This is the first book on her imprint. I'm super proud of her and so excited that her mentorship and sisterhood like brings us back together like this.
0: What do you hope people will take away from the story?
6: I really hope people take away the conversation that I'd love for us to continue having. Like, how do we all create our own destiny as opposed to the expectations that are put on us by other people? And sometimes we live out those expectations because we're trying to be the good girl or the good boy. And I would love for us to challenge that and talk about how do we find our own truth.
0: What does feminism mean to you?
6: Feminism to me just means the power of a woman and honoring it and cherishing it and really lifting it up and revering it.
0: I like that. And what values do you feel are the most important to instill in your kids?
6: I want my kids to know kindness, you know empathy. I definitely want them to understand their blessings, be grateful, gratitude. I want them to understand how to speak to people clearly and communicate in a way that it helps them get across their point of view. There's so much to connect and teach them.
0: What would you say is the toughest thing about raising kids in 2020?
6: Toughest thing about raising sons in 2020 is, I think that the world could be a very dangerous place for men and especially young black men. And I think that just to continuously teach them and show them how to stand in their kingliness is really important. So they're already well on their way, though.
0: They are on their way. Now, Alicia, I believe I was promised a certain...
6: Oh, I think I was going to show you my room with my piano. My other favorite room.
0: So what does me time look like for Alicia?
6: Me time is, my meditations, me time for sure. Me time is also, a special spa moment just for myself. It's a moment with my girls, my homegirls. We get to just hang out. My husband, obviously, that's still with other people, but it still fills me up, and I think that's what it is. Like, how do you fill yourself up?
0: And what's two words to describe your style?
6: Tomboy chic.
0: There's the piano, looking good. Who's most stylish person alive, Alicia?
6: Let's say Billy Porter.
0: What are three wardrobe staples every woman should have?
6: Three wardrobe staples. I think you should have a white tee, a fire fedora, and a black leather.
0: Braids or curls?
6: Braids.
0: So this is where you write your music. This is where it comes to life.
6: Oh, I love it.
0: Yeah, it's amazing.
6: Thanks.
0: And you said that you don't have a traditional or strategic or formulaic approach to writing music. Is that right?
6: Yeah, I don't. I just go with the heart for music. I don't get scientific with music. I get more just what it feels like, That's the most important.
0: And what's the most difficult song that you've ever written?
6: It's so interesting because the hardest song I've ever created is also the easiest song I've ever written. If I Ain't Got You is the easiest song to write, but the hardest song to put in the form that you hear it in, because it just took so long to figure out how to produce it right and create that right, genuine energy. So that's a twofold.
0: And what would you say is the most beautiful song you've ever written?
6: Most beautiful song I've
0: ever
6: written?
0: Yeah, what is it?
6: One of my favorite songs is called Not Even the King, and it just talks about no matter how much money you have, nothing is more important than love.
0: No words truer than that. Alicia, I do have to apologize because I didn't come prepared to play your piano.
6: Oh, that's okay.
0: But
6: hello.
0: But what tips do you have for all those watching starting to play?
6: I would say anyone who's just starting to play, just keep playing. Just practice and keep trying different styles and, just especially figure out who you are and what special thing you have.
0: And you collaborated with so many legends in your career. Who's left on the wish list?
6: I still haven't. I realized that I didn't get to collaborate with Prince before he passed away, and I'm so sad about that. And I still haven't collaborated with Lauryn Hill.
0: Lauryn Hill.
6: Like, that needs to happen.
0: Oh, that needs to happen. Alicia, besides piano, what else can you play?
6: I play all keyboards, play a little bit of guitar, but my mainstay is all keyboards. So any type of piano, any type of keyboard, I'm messing with it.
0: And your piano sound is so soulful. It's
6: very spiritual, connected to, spirit.
0: Yeah, and what's your attitude in life in 2020?
6: My attitude in life in 2020 is no holding back, no dimming the light, and complete clarity.
0: Well, Alicia, it's time for clarity of the keys.
6: Should I play you some?
0: Please do. Okay, I'm feeling that. Yeah. What good is an interview if I'm not gonna...
6: You gonna get down
0: I'm
6: with
0: not
6: me?
0: Gonna do a duet with you.
6: Come on, let's get
0: it. Okay, let's get it.

0: did that.
1: Yeah, I'm really good.
2: Hello.
1: Hey, Emily.
2: Welcome. Come on in.
1: I appreciate you having me in your awesome space.
2: Oh, my pleasure.
1: I'm just going to ask you 73 nonstop questions.
2: Cool.
1: All right. What were you doing the moment I rang the doorbell?
2: Packing.
1: How's life in downtown LA treating you?
2: It's amazing.
1: What's the best Mexican food in LA?
2: Ooh, La Reina? It's a taco stand.
1: If you could spend 3 months anywhere, where would it be?
2: Maybe here.
1: How long have you lived in this really pretty loft?
2: Thank you. A year. Want a tour?
1: I would love one.
2: Cool.
1: What's the best way to store stuff in a loft?
2: Get rid of it here.
1: What did this building used to be?
2: It was a factory.
1: All right. A cool chess set here.
2: Oh, thanks.
1: Where is it from?
2: My dad made it, actually.
1: Oh, very nice. How often do you play?
2: Not that often.
1: All right. How would you describe your aesthetic?
2: Eclectic.
1: Would you describe yourself as messy or neat?
2: Very messy.
1: This interview could use a soundtrack.
2: Okay.
1: Can you play a record that has your favorite genre of music on that record player right there?
2: Sure.
1: Cool. What's the best record ever made?
2: That's tough. Maybe Joni Mitchell Blue?
1: What's one album people would be surprised to know that you own?
2: I don't know about surprise, but maybe Wise by Joanna Newsom?
1: What karaoke song would you sing where you don't need the monitor?
2: Ooh, I think any Talking Heads song.
1: If you were a hip-hop artist, what would your stage name be?
2: Ratatatata.
1: If you could perform in any music video from the past, what would it be?
2: Prince.
1: And
3: I'm loving it.
2: Yeah?
3: It's nice.
2: Good.
3: Can you critique my dance moves?
2: Sure. Oh my goodness. Wow, those were great.
3: Yep.
2: I think you deserve a drink.
3: Great. Yeah, I was going for awkward.
1: What's your favorite cocktail?
2: Gin martini.
1: Can you prepare a gin martini?
2: Sure.
1: Great. What's the first thing you do each morning?
2: Check my email.
1: What do you have for breakfast?
2: Black coffee and granola, yogurt, maybe toast.
1: What's your favorite dessert?
2: Ooh, I really like sweets. Maybe dark chocolate or pumpkin cheesecake.
1: What's your favorite food?
2: That's tough. Sushi, Thai, Italian, goes on.
1: What's the weirdest thing that you've ever eaten?
2: Cow tongue.
1: What's the last thing you do before you go to bed?
2: Wash my face.
1: What's one skill that you wish you had?
2: Speaking multiple languages.
1: What's the greatest gift you've ever received?
2: I think a trip.
1: All right. What's the greatest gift that you've ever given?
2: This martini.
1: Wow, that's really generous of you.
2: Hey, what kind of pizza do you like?
1: What is your favorite pizza?
2: Anything with lots of meat and cheese.
1: Then I'm gonna have to go with that.
2: Okay.
1: Great. So I noticed that you have a lot of really cool art.
2: Oh, thanks so much.
1: What's your favorite piece?
2: Maybe this Katherine Bernhardt. Doesn't take itself too seriously.
1: Very nice. Who's your favorite artist of all time?
2: John Ratajkowski.
1: What's your favorite painting of all time?
2: Anything by John Ratajkowski.
1: What's your favorite museum of all time?
2: The New Museum in New York.
1: All right, what's your story behind this painting right there?
2: Oh, my friend, Aaron Garba-Mikoska, did it.
1: Oh, great. Can you draw a very fast portrait of yourself?
2: Sure.
1: For the duration of the next 5 questions.
2: Okay.
1: All right, let's give it a shot. Can you describe your ideal man in 3 words?
2: Intelligent, independent, and celebratory.
1: What's the sexiest body part on a man?
2: Shoulders.
1: What's the best first date idea?
2: Maybe a picnic and a farmer's market, swimming.
1: What's the worst pickup line you've ever heard?
2: Any pickup line, really.
1: What's the first thing you notice about someone when you meet them?
2: The way they carry themselves. Okay.
1: Let's see what you got.
2: Not sure about this. Very abstract.
1: That looks pretty great.
2: Thank you.
1: Can you make that out to my friend George from the country of Georgia?
2: Sure.
1: I'll make an amazing birthday gift for him.
2: Cool.
1: Do you have a nickname, Emily?
2: Emrata.
3: That explains the Instagram handle.
2: There you go.
1: Oh, thank you. He's gonna love that. What's a movie that made you cry?
2: Blue is the warmest color.
1: What's a movie that made you laugh?
2: Some Like It Hot.
1: What's one thing you can't live without?
2: Good conversation with friends.
1: What's something you still have from your childhood?
2: Goofiness.
1: What are you packing for right here?
2: I'm getting ready to go to New York to shoot a movie.
1: That is very exciting.
2: Yeah, I'm excited.
1: What's one thing in your closet you've recently brought back into your wardrobe?
2: I guess sweaters.
1: What's one thing in your closet that you can never part with?
2: Any kind of jumpsuit.
1: If you could raid one woman's closet, whose would it be?
2: Maybe Alexa Chung or Chloe Sevigny.
1: What did you wear to your prom?
2: A white dress.
1: Who is your fashion icon?
2: Patti Smith.
1: Can you take a selfie with that oversized mug right there?
2: Sure.
1: Great. If you ran for president, what would your slogan be?
2: Let's redistribute wealth in this country.
1: All right.
2: Ooh, I wonder who that is.
1: If you had one superpower, what would it be?
2: Speaking all the languages in the world.
1: What's your kryptonite?
2: Pastries.
1: What's your spirit animal?
2: Baby dinosaur.
0: Emily!
2: Oh, hey.
0: Hey, my wife and I want to adopt a young little precious dog.
2: Okay.
0: But the problem is, I don't know what kind to get. What would you recommend?
2: Maybe a mutt or a border collie.
3: That's very nice.
0: Border collie. Name him Chase.
2: Okay, did he just steal a slice of pizza?
3: He did the same thing to Blake Lively.
2: Okay, looks good though.
3: It looked delicious.
1: What's your favorite country to visit?
2: Oh, Italy.
1: What's a country you wish to visit?
2: Huh, anywhere in Southeast Asia.
1: Now, can you say anything in Gaelic?
2: Cunis.
1: That sounded really pleasant and nice. All right, Emily, that was question 64.
2: Okay.
1: Gotta get out of here.
2: Oh, well, let me give you the pizza.
1: Oh, that's really generous of you.
2: Yeah.
1: Looks great. Awesome. What's the last book you read?
2: Welcome to Braggsville.
1: What's a book everyone should read?
2: Madame Bovary or Self-Help by Lori Moore.
1: What's one thing only you know about Lena Dunham?
2: She likes ceramic dogs.
1: All right, what is your next move if I do that?
2: Checkmate.
1: Two moves with the Tricheseian Gambit position.
2: I got lucky.
1: I'm so impressed. What's one cause you feel passionate about?
2: Social justice for women.
1: What would you say is the biggest thing on your mind?
2: Syrian refugee right now.
1: What phrase defines how you live your life?
2: Hashtag IDGAF.
1: What's the best activity to do at home on a rainy day?
2: Read.
1: I noticed behind you there's a mountain of shoes right there. Approximately how many shoes are in that mountain?
2: A lot, but not as many as most people.
1: All right, Emily, question 73.
2: Okay.
1: Will you accept my challenge to a staring contest?
2: Sure.
1: Let's do it. Oh, God.
2: That was close.
1: Failed miserably.
2: Hey, thanks so much for coming by.
1: All right, thanks a lot. Enjoy your trip to New York.
2: Enjoy the pizza.
1: All right, bye-bye.
2: Bye. For more 73 questions, subscribe to the Vogue channel.
4: This is gorgeous. Gwyneth!
5: Hey!
4: Oh my gosh, I'm so excited for this.
5: You made it!
4: I made it especially in time for summer in the Hamptons. We're finally together. Thank you for making the time to do 73 questions.
5: Thank you, and welcome to my garden.
4: Thank you so much. Welcome to me. And you have a beautiful garden indeed. What are you growing in this garden?
5: Oh my goodness, we have all kinds of lettuces. We have some tomatoes that are starting to come up over here. They're still a number of weeks away. We have some beautiful cucumbers and squash and basil and sage and herbs. It's in abundance.
4: It's so lush and looks great. What is a go-to recipe that you're excited about?
5: Well, lately I've been using all this gorgeous lettuce, so lots of salads with delicious proteins and really cooking from the land.
4: Delicious. But what's a recipe that you've gotten asked about more than any other recipe?
5: A lot about my boyfriend breakfasts.
4: And other than yours, whose recipes just work out beautifully for you?
5: I'm gonna say Ina Garden.
4: Okay. Now, besides wheatgrass shots, what other health foods did your mom introduce to you when you were little?
5: Kind of healthier soda and vitamin C supplements.
4: Super healthy. Now, I may not have wheatgrass shots, but I did bring you some of these.
5: Aww.
4: Yeah, here you go.
5: Thank you.
4: This can add to the whole decor of where we are right now.
5: That is so nice.
4: I'm glad you like it.
5: I love flowers.
4: Yeah, I decided to go with ranunculus because I've never heard of them before.
5: I got something for you. Come on.
4: Okay. What's your biggest vice?
5: My one alcoholic drink a week.
4: What's your biggest virtue?
5: Everything else.
4: What's one thing that really annoys you?
5: Incompetence.
4: What's something you used to do that makes you cringe now?
5: Sing in public. After you.
4: Thank you so much.
5: My pleasure.
4: And what's something you don't do that you wished you did more of?
5: Sing in public.
4: And what is your number one hosting tip?
5: Number one hosting tip is always have a beautiful cheese board.
4: What piece of jewelry from your family is most special to you?
5: Probably the engagement ring that my father gave my mother and then she gave to me.
4: Beautiful. What's one fashion trend that you find absolutely baffling?
5: I'm not really into big bell bottoms or fringe.
4: Thank God I left my bell bottoms and fringe at home. What's your favorite curse word?
5: Favorite curse word? Fuck ass.
4: Favorite Coldplay song?
5: Life is for living.
4: Can you sing a little bit of it?
5: But life is for living, we all know. And I ain't gonna learn. I don't remember the words. Alone. Oh,
4: what a beautiful voice. That was incredible. And what a beautiful Academy Award.
5: My doorstop. It works perfectly.
4: Now, you met Brad on the set of Glee. Were you nervous to sing in front of him?
5: No, because we were just acquaintances then, so it's very professional.
4: Very professional. Can you give me 3 super specific tips for maintaining the best skin?
5: Exfoliation, hydration, and nutrition.
4: Oh, great. And wow, look at this. You are just treating me right now.
5: Come on over here.
4: Oh, this is beautiful.
5: I just gotta grab something.
4: You got it. Look at this view. Gwyneth, I mean, on a scale of 1 to 10, how much are you enjoying this?
5: 25.
4: Goes off the charts.
5: Thank you.
4: All right, we got a spread here too?
5: We do. All would right. you like anything?
4: I think
5: carrots
4: I may,
5: or?
4: I may help myself to some of this. Let's do it. I'm gonna go grab some of this carrots for here. So Gwyneth, I wanted to ask about your mom, the one and only Blythe Danner. What's the best beauty advice that she ever gave you?
5: Probably to keep it simple.
4: What's the most valuable thing that you've learned from your parents' marriage?
5: Stick it out.
4: What has been the biggest surprise about motherhood?
5: How much love there is in this thing.
4: And what advice did your dad give you that you still live by?
5: To always tell the truth.
4: We got a baby bird chirping in the background now.
5: That's Amagansett for you.
4: This is so bucolic. Now, I know that you took an incredibly touching trip with your father to Paris when you were just 10 years old. What do you remember most fondly about that time?
5: That he said he wanted me to see Paris for the first time with a man who would always love me no matter what.
4: That's really sweet. Now, have you created any special tradition with your daughter or son as a tribute to that?
5: Yeah, in fact, we do a lot of special outings one-on-one as well.
4: What traits did Moses and Apple get from you?
5: I think Moses got his deliberation from me and Apple, her sense of humor.
4: How has Apple influenced your style?
5: She pulls me back to the 90s.
4: That is one time to be pulled back to right now. I remember it vividly. What is one item that Apple is not allowed to borrow from your closet under any circumstances?
5: You know, nothing's off limits for her.
4: What would you steal from her closet?
5: Maybe her jean shorts.
4: Okay, now I have a random question for you.
5: Okay.
4: Super random. So you read things that say drink a lot of water, and other people are like, don't drink a lot of water. How much water do you drink every day?
5: I drink a lot. I probably drink about 8 of these.
4: Okay. So I guess I need to do the same thing. Now, this interview is happening because you are celebrating 15 years of Goop.
5: Can you believe that?
4: It's extraordinary.
5: 15 years?
4: 15 years.
5: I can't believe it.
4: I know. And what was your original goal at the time back then, 15 years ago?
5: Really just to connect people to fantastic information that would make their lives better and more interesting.
4: Yeah, I think you succeeded at that.
5: Thank you.
4: Clearly. Now, would you say that that is the same goal now, 15 years later?
5: Absolutely.
4: And what do you hope Goop looks like in another 15 years?
5: I hope we're still doing exactly the same thing, but in more countries.
4: All right, go for it. Now, how do you deal with criticism as a CEO?
5: I try to separate the personal from the professional. And I also try to hear the things that might hurt my feelings in the criticism so that I'm always learning.
4: And what are you most proud of that the brand has achieved?
5: Very proud of the fact that we continue to help eliminate shame, especially for women.
4: Yeah. And what issues besides that do you want to continue to dive deeper on?
5: More into all things that help women.
4: What are you most excited about in wellness right now?
5: The idea of longevity, like really being able to live a long life, a little bit healthier and with more vitality.
4: Now, wellness sometimes gets some flack. What do you think people misunderstand about Goop?
5: I think whenever you're trying to introduce a new concept into the culture, it can be uncomfortable for people.
4: And what's the most simple wellness advice that anyone can follow?
5: Quiet the mind.
4: Super important. Now, another random question. Can you show me the last photo that you took on your phone?
5: On my phone?
4: Yeah, absolutely.
5: Okie dokie.
4: What's it gonna
5: be? As long as it's G-rated. Let's see, there's some from, not from an event.
4: I'm gonna grab another cherry.
5: Please do.
0: Great, thank you.
5: Here's my son I caught doing a photography project in his bathroom.
1: What was the project?
5: I think it was motion capture, something that I don't fully understand.
4: Are you normally surveilling your children?
5: I like to sneak in and capture a moment.
1: Let's sneak off and see some more.
5: Come with me.
1: Happy to. Gwyneth, what is your most Gwyneth Paltrow outfit?
5: Probably something really simple, like jean shorts or white jeans and a nice sweater or a button down.
1: If you could give your style a name, what would it be?
5: Classic, but with a twist.
1: What fashion looks of yours do you most see reposted on the internet?
5: Probably currently anything I wore in the 90s.
1: What's one look that you think is underappreciated?
5: Maybe some of my more simple looks.
1: Can you give me a 3-word description of that velvet Gucci suit that you wore without using the word velvet?
5: Bold, red, trendsetting.
1: Where is it now?
5: It's in my closet in California.
1: So you're not using it to hold any doors around here?
5: Not currently.
1: Okay, great. Now, what was your best role when you look back at your amazing career?
5: Oh, gosh, I was so lucky. I've had so many amazing roles.
1: Yeah. And what's your favorite line from any of your characters?
5: Probably from the Royal Tenenbaums when Margot says, "You probably don't even know my middle name."
1: Oh, that's a good one. What was the moment that totally shook you into wanting to act?
5: Probably watching my mother do plays when I was very little at the Williamstown Theater Festival.
1: And what's a TV show that you would love to guest star on if you could?
5: Maybe Alone, but I'm not that good at survival, so a very short cameo.
1: If you saw your films playing one night on television, which would you most likely actually sit through and watch the whole thing?
5: Maybe Emma?
1: That is exactly what I was going to say. Did you just say that because you knew I was going to say that?
5: I had a feeling.
1: Now, it's been 19 years since you've been in a leading role.
5: Yep.
1: And that's where you're in every single scene.
5: Yeah.
1: What is the one thing you miss about that?
5: Nothing.
1: Who are you most excited about right now in Hollywood at this moment?
5: Jodie Comer?
1: And which of your character's wardrobe would you steal if you could?
5: The lady that I played in A Perfect Murder.
1: What's a favorite piece of anything that you stole from set?
5: I've actually never stolen anything from set, but I wish I had stolen the Birkin bag from the Royal Tenenbaums.
1: Oh, gosh, is it too late?
5: I think it's too late.
1: Okay, maybe. Who besides Meg Ryan has ever left you starstruck?
5: Oprah.
1: I could see that. And what would you tell someone who wants to date an actor?
5: Skip it.
1: You did a killer Texas accent for your first role. Can you give me a mini masterclass in that? And if you want to do the accent, by all means, you are invited.
5: I don't remember how to do that accent.
1: So how do you do it? Are you sure? You don't remember at all?
5: Well, the way I always approached accents was treating them like music, like really trying to hear all of the nuance of all of the notes.
1: Right. I also know that you're a polyglot. Can you say anything in any language?
5: I can say, fiche-moi la paix.
1: Oh, that sounds beautiful.
5: It means, leave me the fuck alone.
1: Moving on, Gwyneth. How do each of these directors direct Gwyneth Paltrow?
5: Okay.
1: Here we go. Ryan Murphy.
5: He says, do it with less emotion.
1: Jon Favreau.
5: He says, yeah, that's great, that's great. Do it again like that.
4: Wes Anderson.
5: He says, do it again, but do it exactly how I tell you.
4: Very insightful. Now, Gwyneth, since you're so into longevity, I'm assuming you have a cold plunge and a sauna.
5: I do. Would you like to see?
4: I would like to
5: see. Come on.
4: Now, I think I have an idea, but can you explain in your own words why it seems everyone has a cold plunge and sauna?
5: So, cold plunges and saunas are amazing for detoxification and circulation, and they say skin tone and everything. You want to try?
4: Go in?
5: Yeah.
4: All right. I'll just back myself up in here. And hopefully you don't turn it on.
5: Oh, it's on. You don't feel the heat?
4: It's already 90 degrees here. You can let me know whenever you want.
6: All right.
4: Thanks,
5: come on.
4: Okay. I guess it's time for me to jump in a cold plunge.
5: That's right. Cold plunge right over here.
4: So how often are you using this?
5: Multiple times a week, I would say.
4: Yeah. How cold is it?
5: It's 45 degrees.
4: Okay, and this is going to increase lifespan? Like, what's going on here?
5: That's what they say. Okay. They say it also helps with mood and all kinds of things.
4: Right. Well, there's another thing that's helping with mood is this beautiful, beautiful view. Look at this. This is incredible.
5: Oh, thank you.
4: Wow. It's pretty wild because this is my first time in Amagansett.
5: What do you think so far?
4: I love it a lot more now. And you've been coming here for how many years?
5: About 18 years ago I bought this house.
4: It's beautiful. And what's changed the most in this time?
5: It's become very popular.
4: Yes, it has. I was in traffic, I think, for about 1,000 hours getting here.
5: Sorry about that.
4: That's okay. You're worth it. And what is one thing that I should do after this interview is over?
5: Go to Amagansett Square.
4: Oh, great. And we'll be happy. We have all these orchards with, like, what fruit is on this?
5: Apples.
4: Gorgeous. Amazing. Now, Gwyneth, you've talked about how important agency is in your life. Do you ever feel powerless?
5: Occasionally, unfortunately.
4: And who is your mentor, and what's the most valuable advice that they've given you?
5: A guy named Brian, who says, when you have a problem, you gotta try 1,000 things 1,000 times.
4: That's good advice. And what is your relationship with the word ambitious now?
5: I think it's a good word, especially for women to embrace.
4: All right, are we gonna pick any apples today?
5: Sure.
4: Is it ripe?
5: Not yet. Okay. Can you come back in October?
4: Yeah, I'll do that, if you invite me. What's another term besides ambitious that you hope gets reevaluated?
5: Assertive.
4: Can you make a prediction about yourself 1 year from today?
5: I'll probably be here.
4: If you could go back in time, which younger version of Gwyneth Paltrow would you want to have a talk with, and what would you say?
5: Probably the one when I was about 19 years old.
4: Yeah? And what would you say?
5: I was particularly lost at that juncture, and I think I would just want to tell her to really become very, very close to herself, because that's how life gets a lot less painful.
4: There we go. And last question, I believe we're on question number 73, if I'm counting correctly. What is one sliding doors moment in your life that you still think about today?
5: I suppose when I said yes to doing the show Glee.
4: Well, I'm glad you said yes to doing this interview, Gwyneth. That concludes. Thank you so much.
5: Thank you. Do you want to have a little more charcuterie with me?
4: I'm all yours.
5: Fantastic.
7: Come on in.
8: Hey.
7: Hey.
8: Hey.
7: I'm just going to ask you 73 questions before you go to your big cover shoot.
8: Okay, shoot.
7: All right. What are you most excited about these days?
8: A prospective vacation.
7: What's your favorite holiday?
8: Christmas.
7: Favorite season?
8: Spring.
7: What's a recent hobby you've picked up?
8: Needlepoint.
7: Where does one go on a perfect road trip?
8: It doesn't matter where you go, it's who you're with.
7: What's the best activity when home on a rainy day?
8: Cuddling.
7: If you could switch lives with someone for a day, who would it be?
8: Oprah Winfrey.
7: If you could have coffee with someone from the past, who would it be?
8: Janis Joplin, but it probably wouldn't be coffee.
7: What was the best thing that happened this year?
8: I turned 40, and yes, that was the best thing that happened this year. I had a joint party with my fiance, who also turned 40.
7: There we go. What's your New Year's resolution for 2015?
8: I'm not gonna make any New Year's resolutions because I usually break them by the second week and then fall into a spiral of self-loathing.
7: Amy, why am I crouching here watching you stretch?
8: Why are you crouching watching me stretch? I'm just kidding. I'm doing some ballet moves for my photo shoot.
7: Very cool. What's your favorite exercise?
8: Yoga.
7: Best way to decompress?
8: Yoga.
7: What was the last book you read?
8: Peaceful Parent, Happy Kids.
7: What was a book you read because everyone else in the world was reading it?
8: Fifty Shades of Grey.
7: What's your favorite country to visit?
8: Italy.
7: Last country you visited?
8: Italy.
7: Country you wish to visit?
8: Greece.
7: Where would you spend retirement?
8: Colorado.
7: What's the biggest thing you learned about being a mom?
8: To just take it slowly and learn to see the world through my child's eyes.
7: Amy, I have some friends who want to ask you some questions. Are you okay with that?
8: Sure.
7: Great. Friends!
9: All right.

0: world.
1: I have a serious question.
0: Sure.
1: How do you know if you're in love with a boy?
0: Oh, that's a really serious question. Well, he'll make you feel special, he'll celebrate you, and he'll bring out the best in you.
2: Amy, here are your shoes. What is your spirit animal?
0: A lioness.
2: And Annie's gonna be ready for you in a minute.
3: Okay, thanks.
4: Amy, are you the type of person to be into classical music?
0: Yes, I am.
4: That's Tchaikovsky.
0: I know.
4: Who is your favorite band of all time?
0: I pretty much like any sort of singer-songwriter group from the 70s, I'm kind of old-fashioned like that.
4: If you can go to any concert, past or present, what would it be?
0: Woodstock.
4: What's the last song you listened to on your phone?
0: Roar by Katy Perry. That's my daughter's favorite song.
4: What song would you probably be caught dancing alone to?
0: Dancing in Heaven from Girls Just Wanna Have Fun.
4: You could work the runway.
0: Oh, nice.
4: What song would it be?
0: Pour Some Sugar on Me.
4: What's the best gift you've ever received?
0: Well, my fiance made me a pillow that had my daughter's face on it, so when I traveled, I could cuddle with her.
4: What's the best gift you've ever given?
0: My daughter.
4: Biggest surprise you've ever had?
0: When I was cast in Catch Me If You Can. That was a big surprise.
4: Who's your fashion icon?
0: Grace Kelly.
4: Favorite fashion trend of all time?
0: Wide leg pants.
4: Most stylish person?
0: Anna Winter.
4: What did you wear to your prom?
0: I wore this fabulous teal crushed velvet dress, had rhinestone straps, and my boyfriend's mom made it for you. For me. Thank you, Jerry.
4: Who was your date to your prom?
0: Christian Doolin.
4: Where do you think Princess Giselle is today?
0: Well, hopefully she is singing in parks across America and she's not disenchanted.
4: Amy, do you want to see these kids bust out some sick moves?
0: Yeah. Come on.
4: All right, kids. 5, 6, 7, 8. That is the most impressive thing I've ever seen in my entire life.
0: Thank you. Oh my God, they're so chewy.
4: Amy, what's your favorite movie of all time?
0: Gone with the Wind.
4: What was a movie that made you cry?
0: Ghost. I was like 18.
4: Movie that made you laugh the hardest?
0: Bridesmaids.
4: If you could make a documentary, what would it be about?
0: The foster care system.
4: What's your favorite TV show?
0: Girls.
4: If you could make a cameo in anything, what would it be?
0: American Horror Story. Excuse me.
5: Amy,
0: hi.
5: I'm ready to propose to my girlfriend. What advice do you have? Like, what kind of charming, engaging way should I go about asking her?
0: Just be yourself and do something personal, but not so personal that you can't share the story later. So.
5: Thank you.
4: If Lois Lane wasn't a journalist, what would she be?
0: A politician.
4: If you could have one superpower, what would it be?
0: Reading people's minds.
4: What is your kryptonite?
0: Foot rubs.
4: What makes a superman?
0: Kindness.
4: What are you most enchanted by?
0: Children singing.
2: Amy, what's your guilty pleasure?
0: Nachos.
2: Well, we have that, and Annie's now ready for you.
0: Awesome.
4: Delicious.
0: Nachos and Annie. It's awesome.
4: What's your favorite app?
0: Bubble Witch.
4: What's your favorite website?
0: Shopbop.
4: Who do you text the most?
0: My fiance.
4: What's a moment you felt most proud?
0: After the birth of my daughter.
4: What has been your most challenging role?
0: Probably my role from American Hustle.
4: What's your biggest strength?
0: Sorry.
4: Oh, that's okay. I'll get you some water.
0: Lingering cold. Perseverance.
4: What's your biggest weakness?
0: This cough.
4: I promise. We're almost done. Hang in there. What is a skill still unmastered?
0: I really would love to learn to play the guitar better.
4: My friend would like to make one more appearance.
6: Amy, I have one last question for you.
0: Sure.
6: What advice do you have for a girl my age?
0: Don't grow up too fast.
6: Okay. Thank you.
0: You're welcome.
4: Amy, take care. Have a good cover.
0: Bye.
4: Shoot.
0: Thank you.
4: Bye-bye. Get some water.
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4: Hi, I'm here for the interview with Anna.
7: Yes, Anna's ready. Right this way into her office.
4: Great. I'm dressed okay, right? Yeah. Anna, hi. Thanks for letting me come by. I'm just here to ask you 73 questions, and let's get right down into it. What time did you wake up this morning?
8: 5 o'clock.
4: What do you usually have with breakfast?
8: Starbucks.
4: How long have you been in this office for?
8: Forever.
4: What's one of your favorite things in this office?
8: My Clarice Clift collection.
4: What's one thing in this office you've had the longest?

0: Desk.
1: Can you write down the one fashion word you wish everyone would stop using?
0: Of course.
1: Thank you. Journey. Huh.
2: Anna, here are the clothes for the December lead. What do you think?
0: Virginia, where's the color?
2: Good point.
1: What's an accessory you've had for ages?
0: My necklaces.
1: What is an item of clothing you've had the longest?
0: I can't remember.
1: Do you have a favorite family heirloom?
0: My memories.
3: Anna, Mr. De La Renta would like to ask you something via speakerphone.
0: Certainly.
4: Anna, I want to know what is your favorite type of flower?
0: Tuberose.
4: How lovely, Anna.
3: Carly's ready for you in the closet.
0: Okay.
1: What is your favorite season in New York City?
0: Spring.
1: Uptown or downtown?
0: Downtown.
1: What's your favorite museum in New York City?
0: The Metropolitan Museum.
5: Anna, how do you feel about Brooklyn?
0: New Silicon Valley.
1: What's your favorite musical of all time?
0: Kiss Me, Kate.
1: What's a musical you love to have a part in?
0: Sadly, I can't sing.
1: What is your favorite play?
0: I couldn't hear. I'm sorry.
1: What's your favorite play?
0: Skylight.
1: Who is your favorite comedian of all time?
0: James Corden.
1: Who is your favorite action star of all time?
0: Hugh Jackman.
1: If you had to name your absolute biggest phobia, what would it be?
0: Spiders. Locali?
6: Hi, Anna. Nice to see you. Quick question. Leather or lace?
0: Lace.
6: Velvet or fur?
0: Fur.
6: Vintage or new?
0: New.
6: Polka dot stripes?
0: Both.
6: What would you never ever wear?
0: Head to toe black.
6: Okay. Well, you know, I wanted to tell you, I've been on this journey lately. And
1: besides lipstick and a phone, what are three items that you always have in your bag?
0: I rarely carry a bag.
7: Anna, what bag should I get my girlfriend?
0: This one.
3: I'm so sorry. I don't know where he came from. Do you want me to call security?
0: It's fine.
8: Anna.
0: Yes.
8: What's the first thing you notice about someone when you first meet them?
0: Their smile.
1: Anna, there's no windows in here. Why are you putting those on?
0: Hiding from you.
1: I appreciate the honesty.
8: Anna, they're ready for you in the planning room.
0: Good.
1: What are you reading right now, Anna?
0: Victoria by A.N. Wilson.
1: What's your favorite book?
0: Pride and Prejudice.
1: What's the last book you read?
0: Enough by Gabby Gifford.
1: What's a book you wish you had written?
0: War and Peace.
1: Who's the most fashionable literary figure?
0: Scarlett O'Hara.
1: Who is the literary figure who has most inspired fashion designers?
0: Oliver Twist.
1: What's the best vacation spot?
0: Home.
1: What country have you always wanted to visit?
0: India.
1: What do you miss about England, if anything?
0: Humor.
1: What's the biggest difference between Brits and Americans?
0: Humor.
5: What's the best part about your job?
0: The people.
1: How do you feel about horoscopes, Anna?
0: I hate horoscopes.
1: If you can make a documentary, what would it be about?
0: Tennis.
1: How are you enjoying this interview?
0: Is it over?
1: No, not yet, sorry. Well, this room is delightful. What's the most surprising thing in the September issue?
0: Cooking with marijuana.
1: What's the second most surprising thing in the September issue?
0: The cover.
1: What will you not find in the September issue?
0: Head to toe black.
1: How often do you play tennis?
0: As often as I can.
1: Who would you want on your team in doubles?
0: Mixed doubles, Roger Federer. Women's doubles, Serena Williams.
1: What do you love most about tennis?
0: The gladiators.
1: What's the best match ever played?
0: Roddick against Federer, Wimbledon final 2009.
1: What's another sport you consider getting into?
0: Basketball.
9: Anna, how many emails do you write each day?
0: I simply can't remember.
9: Great.
1: Anna, what's your favorite cocktail?
0: I don't drink.
1: Your water, sparkling or flat?
0: Sparkling.
1: Coffee or tea?
0: Coffee.
1: Favorite food?
0: Avocado.
1: Least favorite food?
0: Broccoli.
1: Favorite dessert?
0: Coffee ice cream.
1: What's your guilty pleasure?
0: Watching Homeland.
3: These tuberos just came from Mr. De La Renta.
0: Wonderful.
1: Wow, that guy is smooth.
9: Anna? Roger's on the line. He wants to know where you want to have dinner next week.
0: Balthazar.
9: Mr. Federer, Balthazar it is.
1: Anna, what kind of phone do you have?
0: A flip phone.
1: What's the greatest invention of all time?
0: Anything by Apple.
1: Stationery or email?
0: Both.
1: Letter or postcard?
0: Both.
1: What have you learned from your father being an editor of the Evening Standard?
0: Perseverance.
1: What have you learned from your brother as an editor of The Guardian?
0: Great reporting.
1: What have you learned from your children?
0: Love.
1: What is a skill that can never be mastered?
0: For me, learning Chinese.
1: What's your biggest regret?
0: I don't have one.
1: What's the least true rumor about you?
0: They're all true.
1: Anna, last question. Can you put back on those sunglasses and take a selfie with my phone?
0: I've never taken a selfie, and I don't plan to start now.
1: Fair enough, Anna. Well, that's it. This was great talking to you, and maybe I'll see you around, award shows, things like that, you know?
0: Maybe.
10: This is the right studio, but I can't see. Greta Gerwig!
11: Hi!
10: I'm here for your 73 question interview.
11: Okay.
10: And the first question is, how did I end up on a studio lot?
11: Well, I find myself here at Sony a lot, doing marketing meetings and saying hi to people, and today I'm here for a screening.
10: When was the last time you actually shot on a soundstage?
11: I shot on a soundstage last in Massachusetts while I was making my movie, Little Women.
10: Cool. And why did you decide to shoot on location for Little Women?
11: Well, for me, Little Women is a sacred text, and I wanted to treat the place where it was written as sacrosanct.
10: Yeah, no, totally. Well, I love the movie, and there have been so many different versions of Little Women over the years. What did you want to avoid in your retelling?
11: I wanted to avoid any hoop skirts or corsets because I find both of those unappealing garments.
10: That completely adds up. And if you could speak to Louisa May Alcott today, what do you think you would ask her?
11: Well, I think I would say, what are those crossed out sections of your journal? What are in the crossed out sections? What happened? Because something did.
10: Well, I didn't read the crossed out sections, but I'm going to take your word for that.
11: I have to make the screening. Can we walk?
10: I'd love to walk. Now, I know it's tricky because this is something very close to you, but what would you say was your favorite scene to shoot from Little Women?
11: My favorite scene was definitely shooting the dancing with Saoirse and Timmy on the porch outside of the party,
10: yep.
11: Just because it was so joyful and wonderful. And it was actually three in the morning in the cold in Massachusetts.
10: I love Saoirse. And I'm going to get back to her later, but who was someone in history that you found to be really inspiring?
11: Someone is dead. Virginia Woolf. Virginia Woolf.
10: Virginia Woolf? Tell me more.
11: What I love about her, so many things I love her writing, but also she was included in the canon because she was just better than everyone.
10: Mm.
11: And I feel like they thought, oh, well, that lady, she's a lady, but she's really great.
10: Is there a story out there that you've longed to see a retelling of?
11: The Bible, but from the point of view of all the women.
10: Now, you've received immense praise for your writing, along with an Oscar nomination for Best Adapted Screenplay. Congratulations for that.
11: Thank you.
10: Can you describe your perfect setting and setup for writing?
11: My perfect setup for writing is a place with a bed, a single bed, a bed for just me, because I like to take naps a lot while I'm writing. It would have a slanted ceiling. It would be very small. It would be like a secret door situation, so no one would know what I was in there. It'd be lots of space where I can put stuff up on the wall, lots of books, but cozy and secret.
10: I wasn't expecting that to be so elaborate.
11: Yes.
10: But
11: I have it planned in a notebook.
10: Writing original or adaptive, which do you prefer?
11: Well, original, but I treat it all like it's original, even if I'm adapting something.
10: Now, let me in on a secret. Are you trying to get Saoirse and Timothy to date?
11: Wait, who wouldn't want them to date? They're so good looking.
10: True. Would you direct another period piece?
11: Yes.
10: And what borough would Joe March live in today?
11: Manhattan.
10: What was your first apartment in New York like?
11: My generator just went on.
10: The one take interview.
11: I lived in the dorms up at Barnard College, Columbia, and then I was on 113th Street in a studio apartment a friend.
10: Oh, and what's your favorite thing to do in New York City on a rare day off?
11: Walking, just tons of walking from my apartment all the way to the Met, walk around the Met, walk back.
10: And what about Los Angeles?
11: I go to a place where I can walk.
10: You've been living in New York for a while now. How do you know when a home is a home?
11: A home is a home when you have books you've actually read in it.
10: What's a reference only people from Sacramento would understand?
11: The Fabulous 40s. No one knows what that is outside of Sacramento.
10: What did 6-year-old Greta think she would be when she grew up?
11: A nun, because I liked the outfits.
10: What's the role you never got to play but always dreamed of? Come on.
11: Hamlet!
10: Ah.
11: I mean, I still can.
10: I'm not going to do a to-be-or-not-to-be reference there. But anyway, you dance a bunch in your films. Do you mind showing me your favorite move that you've ever done on camera in any movie?
11: Yeah, but I can't really do it in heels. I mean, it was Sort of like, you know, like that, like, new age dance? Like that kind of a... Do you know what I'm talking about?
10: Yes, I do.
11: That thing? Can you dance too?
10: No, I can't. All right, you got me. You got me. I'm doing
11: it. Okay.
10: Let's keep walking. Now, in your career, what's something you initially thought was negative but eventually turned out to be a positive?
11: Well, I was meant to do a sitcom called How I Met Your Dad, and it didn't work. Nobody wanted it, so that seemed bad, but now it's okay. But who knows? It could have been great, and I would have had a better alternate life.
10: What's one movie you've watched over 1,000 times?
11: Singing in the Rain.
10: Why did you watch that 1,000 times?
11: Because it's the most joyful thing I've ever really seen on camera.
10: In three words, what's the vibe you try to achieve on a Greta set?
11: Communal, spontaneous, concentrated humor.
10: That's so you. What's the best piece of advice you received as you are starting on a film?
11: You only get to know what you're not doing once, so don't miss it.
10: Wise words.
11: Do you want to steal this golf cart?
10: They let you drive golf carts around
11: here? All right.
10: Okay, you only get to know what you're not doing once, so you don't miss it. Do you still believe in that advice?
11: Definitely. Luckily you get to not know what you're doing on any new film you're doing, so you can be a beginner forever. But yeah, once you do the first one, that's it. Do you want to get in?
10: You're so hospitable. Absolutely. What book most positively shaped your idea of romance?
11: I don't know about positively, but it definitely was shaped by Jane Austen, because she's Jane Austen, and it was what made me think that every guy who was a jerk was actually a super nice guy who wanted to marry me.
10: Very insightful. What book most positively shaped your idea of the world?
11: Positively shaped my idea of the world.
10: Positively shaped.
11: Oh my gosh. I think, I don't know if this counts as positive, but Joan Didion's writing made me think that perhaps the life I was living was worth writing about.
10: Now, why is maintaining your fashion style so important now you're a director?
11: To communicate all of my power.
10: And you have a lot of power.
11: I have so much power, and you can tell by the breadth of my shoulders.
10: I can see. Who's your fashion icon?
11: My friend Sarah's sister, Leah.
10: And what's your favorite piece of vintage clothing in your wardrobe?
11: I have a pair of Converse sneakers that are Converse before it was bought by Nike, and they're the Jack Purcells, and they changed the way they looked. They tried to lie to me and say that they didn't change them, but they did.
10: Oof. Jumpsuit or pantsuit?
11: Jumpsuit.
10: Floral or plaid?
11: Plaid.
10: Motorcycle jacket or blazer?
11: Blazer.
10: What's the first thing you notice about someone's outfit? Like mine?
11: The shoes.
10: Oh, interesting. What is the sexiest thing a man can wear?
11: Just a tiny hat.
10: That's not true.
11: Just imagine it. Wouldn't you be intrigued? Sexually?
10: Maybe. Just a little bit. What's the sexiest thing a woman can wear?
11: I don't know. For my money, an oversized shirt, like a man shirt.
10: What was your favorite meal growing up?
11: I had two, and it's still the same. Number one, cereal. Number two, macaroni and cheese.
10: Favorite nonfiction writer?
11: Robert Sapolsky.
10: Good driving, by the way. What was the last TV show that you binge-watched?
11: I'm in the process of binging Love Island, UK.
10: Where's one place in the world that you are dying to visit?
11: Oh, I'm dying to visit. Ireland, because of Saoirse. She told me I'd love it. I've never been.
10: You're going to love it there. It is good. If you could share the dance floor with anyone in history, who would it be?
11: Gene Kelly.
10: Oh, good dancer.
12: Hi, Greta.
11: Hi, how
10: Gene
11: are
10: Kelly,
11: you?
10: Gene Kelly, that is a good one. What would you dance with him? What do you imagine? What song do you imagine dancing with him?
11: We would dance to Moon Age Daydream. But tap.
10: Nice. So, you're doing a lot of interviews these days. What question are you hoping to get asked more?
11: I hope to get asked more. It would have to also correspond with my life. I hope somebody asked me, what does it feel like to win so many Oscars?
10: Hey, this may happen. This may likely be the case.
11: We're here.
10: Okay. What's your favorite look that you've ever worn on the red carpet?
11: Well, actually, Rodarte at the Oscars 2 years ago. It was a yellow dress. It was the color of California poppies, and I loved it.
10: Oh, that's beautiful. And what would you say is your favorite plot twist? Books or movies?
11: Favorite plot? It was at the end of Arrival when you realize the timelines are wrong.
10: And what film have you seen in the past 6 months that has left the biggest impact on you?
11: Pain and Glory.
10: Why Pain and Glory?
11: Because it was so vulnerable, both on the part of Pedro Almodovar and Antonio Banderas. I felt both of their beating hearts in it.
10: You feel those corazones.
11: Want to sit down?
10: Yeah. So Greta, you got to let me in on a secret. I heard a rumor that you really do music supervise your own films.
11: I have music supervisors, but I'm very tightly controlled about what the music is.
10: Okay. And what's one of your favorite lines from your films?
11: Before Meg gets married, Joe says, "You will be bored of him in 2 years, but we will be interesting forever."
10: That's a good one. And what emotion is hardest to capture on camera, in your opinion?
11: Ambivalence. I think actors are very good at communicating intention, and sometimes if you don't know, that can be hard to come across.
10: That's interesting. Do you read your reviews?
11: I read them after. I read them long after. Because I like smart reviews and I like film criticism, but it's too painful to read them when it first comes out.
10: Yeah, it has to be tough.
11: Yes.
10: And when do you feel most comfortable?
11: When I'm directing.
10: Why?
11: Because I think the more chaotic and high pressure an environment is, the more relaxed and at ease I get. I find that I, in a wonderful way, become invisible, and I feel very good.
10: That's well said. And what have you observed in your first year of motherhood?
11: That babies are pattern-seeking machines. We come into this world looking for patterns. You think they're just unaware. They're not. They're always looking for what happened before and will it happen again.
10: And do you remember a time when you cried while directing?
11: Yes, I cry while directing almost every single day.
10: Now, talking about directing, we asked your 73 Questions alum, Saoirse Ronan, what draws her to a script, and she said good pacing. Was that something you are thinking about when you're writing?
11: Yes, I always think, I don't know that I would call it pacing, but I do think about the rhythm of the words. That's a big deal for me as a writer, and I think maybe it's more particular to me than for other screenwriters, but the way that sounds almost musically is how I know a thing is done.
10: I also asked her what song, without question, makes her cry. And what song is that for you?
11: The musical Passing Strange. There's a whole section after his mother dies that I can't listen to without crying.
10: You said you love to capture moments when people truly are alone. And what draws you to that?
11: Well, in movies, being
12: alone. Now, the best mix of music. We

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2: Dad, I got the job.